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Scientists have discovered that listening to the 94.9 WDKB app increases happiness by 100%. Okay, well, just because we made that statistic up doesn't mean it's not true. 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

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Scientists have discovered that listening to the 94.9 WDKB app increases happiness by 100%. Okay, well, just because we made that statistic up doesn't mean it's not true.

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0: the girls that fight for equal pay, equal rights. 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

older, I ain't so sure about this place. 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
1: We welcome you to Kinnick Stadium here in Iowa City, Iowa, where today the NIU Huskies begin the 2026 season as they take on the 22nd-ranked Iowa Hawkeyes. This is the Husky Football Pregame Show presented by Brian Bemis Toyota of DeKalb. Toyota, let's go places. Hi, everyone. I am Andy Garcia. Wherever you may be listening to us, Husky Nation, we're glad you joined us. The weather, it's about 90 degrees, but it feels like 104 right now here in Iowa City. Partly cloudy, even though the clouds are really taking over most of the sky right now. Wind out of the northeast around 10 miles per hour. Going to be hot, but it should be great to have football back. As I look to my right, starting his 42nd season here in the booth, Mark Lindo, great to be with you again. And there's a lot of new things for NIU football. New head coach, new conference, plus a lot of excitement as the Huskies start the 2026 season.
2: And Terry, part of that excitement is being back with you guys. Let's get after it, play some football here at Kinnick, where the Huskies are they've been here many times and have done a good job here winning just a few years ago, so we'll see what happens today. But a new coaching staff, a new Mountain West Conference to go to, and some nice non-conference games leading up to the Mountain West. I'm ready to go.
1: Oh, can't wait. We go down to the sidelines, starting his third season down there with us, Terry Bonadonna. Terry, what a great venue to start out the season here in Kinnick Stadium, Iowa City. It'll be a great atmosphere as well. It's a hot one down there.
3: That's right, Andy. I heard you say 104 degrees is how it feels down on the field?
1: Oh, yeah.
3: I could have sworn it was 140. I knew it was hot today because I was running the concourse before the game. I saw one of the longest lines I've ever seen. I thought, that's got to be for something great. I got to the front of the line. It was the water fountain. That's how hot it is down here right now. But I did talk to Rob Harley before the game about that. He said he's not worried about the heat at all because it didn't pop up out of nowhere. This is the same weather we've had back at home all week. So they've been practicing in mid-90s temperatures. They're ready to go for today. As for the atmosphere, I don't think you'd want anything more than this to start the season. You wouldn't want anything less than this either. 70,000. This place is going to be packed. The atmosphere is going to be outstanding. And it is the first time that the Huskies have opened the season against a ranked opponent since 2006. So you know that they are hyped. They're ready to go. I'm ready to go too. Andy, Mark, great to be working with you again this year. I'm looking forward to hearing your call.
1: Terry Bonadonna with the suntan lotion on. He's ready to go. Coming up on the Husky Football Pregame Show, presented by Brian Bemis Toyota of DeKalb, you'll hear from head coach Rob Harley, the Mountain West scoreboard, and also the scouting report on the Hawkeyes. But up next, Terry Bonadonna will be on the record with the Deputy Athletic Director, Executive Associate Athletic Director for Operations here at NIU, John Cheney. It's the Huskies and the Hawkeyes in the 2026 season opener. 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
5: You want Jersey Mike's signature sub, you get a number 13 original Italian. You want a dramatic radio idea, you get me. Like this. I'm the 7th-string quarterback and the other 6 quarterbacks go down. The coach yells, DeVito, you're in. The crowd is worried until I throw a touchdown. But the other team is celebrating. Apparently, I threw the Jersey Mike's number 13 original Italian I was eating on the sidelines. Whoops. The number 13 original Italian, Jersey Mike's, a sub above.
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9: Back on the NIU pregame show, we're getting set for the start of the Huskies against Iowa, game one of the 2026 season. And I'm happy to be joined by John Chaney, Deputy Athletic Director at NIU. And John, it's a very exciting time of year always, the start of the school year, the start of football season. And there's a new coach for the Huskies today. Rob Harley makes his debut as the interim head coach of NIU. How has his adjustment to this new role gone so far from your eyes?
10: Rob's done everything, perfectly. He's engaged the community. He's engaged the team. You know, they're all very focused on they're doing their jobs and executing on a high level and getting better, 1% at a time and each day. And I think they're 100% bought into his philosophy and ready to play today.
9: It's also an exciting time of year because we've been talking for the last almost 2 years now about NIU transitioning into new conferences. Mountain West, obviously, the headliner with the football team that we're getting ready for right now. But other sports and other conferences as well, primarily the Horizon League. Athletic season has begun. Some of these teams have started play. You've developed relationships with these new conferences. How is it all going?
10: It's all going well. It's obviously a little challenging to keep. There's different rules and a few things, just different game protocols and those type of things between all the different conferences and different sports and those type of things. But overall, we're excited. Cross country had their first meet last night. Men's and women's golf were competing. Men's golf already competed, and then they both have matches again next week. And then men's and women's soccer are full into it with their regular season and just about ready to start the Horizon League. So, everybody's gung-ho and ready to compete. And, I think we can pursue some championships for sure.
9: Well, we're all excited about it. I know we're all excited about the start of football season as well. John Chaney, thanks for spending a little time with us here on the pregame show today.
10: No problem. My pleasure. Go Huskies.
9: We're going to get our first look at the Mountain West scoreboard when Andy and Mark return with you here on the Huskies pregame show. It is the Cosentino Law Firm, Husky Sports Network from Van Wagner.
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1: This is the Husky Football Pregame Show coming to you from Kinnick Stadium in Iowa City. Getting ready for NIU in Iowa. It's presented by Brian Bemis, Toyota of DeKalb, Andy Garcia alongside Mark Lindo here in the booth, Terry Bonadonna in the sidelines. Let's take a look at the Mountain West scoreboard. One final from today. Air Force hosted Duquesne. Air Force got the win 34-0. One other game underway. 3:21 to go. First quarter. North Dakota State leads Fordham 3-0. Everything else is later on tonight. Wyoming at Colorado State. UNLV will go to Hawaii. Central Michigan travels to New Mexico. And Western Kentucky will go to Nevada. Coming up on the pregame show, Terry Bonadonna chats with head coach Rob Harvey. Speaking close to the kickoff between the Huskies and the Hawkeyes. 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
5: You want Jersey Mike's signature sub, you get a number 13 original Italian. You want a dramatic radio idea, you get me. Like this. I'm the seventh-string quarterback, and the other six quarterbacks go down. The coach yells, "DeVito, you're in." The crowd is worried until I throw a touchdown. But the other team is celebrating. Apparently, I threw the Jersey Mike's number 13 original Italian I was eating on the sidelines. Whoops. The number 13 original Italian, Jersey Mike's, a sub above.
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2: Welcome back to the Husky pregame show from the University of Iowa. Terry Bonadonna sitting down with the head football coach at Northern Illinois, Rob Harley. Coach Harley, it's always big to start a season. Week one, it's fun, it's exciting for everyone. This one's got to take on a little bit of a different meaning for you as your first as a head coach. What does this all mean to you?
3: Well, I think it's hard to think about today when we've got so much work to do, and you only get 12 guaranteed opportunities. So we've been working since mid-February, and you get 353 to prepare for 12 to be your very best. So what we're thinking about right now on game day is being our best. What does it take to be our best? And our best will be enough.
2: We want to break down the matchup with Iowa, but first time anybody's getting a chance to see or listen to your guys play. So let's talk a little bit about the NIU roster right now. A lot of familiar faces on offense. Who's jumped out at you so far in the lead up to the season?
3: Well, I would say just a quarterback battle, and all three of them, and I've said this before, all three of them have accepted that challenge of the competition. There hasn't been a bunch of palms up, a bunch of excuses, a bunch of blaming and all those things. They've wanted that challenge. Iron sharpens iron. So I've been really pleased with them as a group. And when your quarterbacks are battling, that sets the tone for the whole team. You know, we've really liked the way Telly Johnson has attacked this offseason and the maturity for taking care of his body and doing all those things. And again, back to being his best and getting 1% better. We've loved the way Diari and George Demopoulos at wide receiver. We'd like to see Cam Thompson out there. So there's been some guys. Then you got Landon Roan up front leading in the O-line. Obviously Diari, Landon Roan, and Liam Lindo as our captains. So again, those guys have done a great job to where it's going to be player led.
2: We're talking with Coach Rob Harley here on the NIU pregame.

0: Jack Murray, and those are guys that, have proven that they can be consistent. Now, the goal is in game-like areas and experience, can they do those things the same way they've done it in practice? We have no doubt there's going to be a learning curve, but they're going to play fast. And then you go to the back end of Malik Armstrong at safety, an older guy. He spent his whole career at NIU, and it's a guy we're going to need to lean on. And then Liam Lindo, like we already talked about at corner, one of our captains voted by his teammates. So a guy that's had some leadership, and we've got some experience, maybe not at NIU, but we've got some reps that these guys have taken, and we're hoping that that kicks in.
1: Coach, let's talk about Iowa. You talked about your quarterback battle. They've got a quarterback battle going on over there. How do you prepare for that team knowing you're not sure who you're going to be seeing behind center?
0: You got to prepare as who they are for the last 30 years, right? They're going to have some different things. Obviously, new offensive coordinator 3 years ago, but they're still going to rely on their foundation of what Iowa is. They want to control the line of scrimmage. They want to obviously wear you down, especially at home, and they want to outlast you. And so you got to know that they're going to flavor that, but it's all going to be based on who they're relying on, those tight ends, that O-line, those running backs, and they're going to want to get that quarterback comfortable with their experience.
1: You've talked about it already. It's hard to prepare for the first game of the season because you don't know exactly who's playing. You don't know exactly what the roster looks like, but you've known Kirk Ferentz for a long time. You played against him when you were in college. So Iowa is a team that is a pretty well-established system. As you get ready for this game, how do you and your staff prepare for a roster knowing that there is a lot of turnover from year to year?
0: Yeah, I think the biggest thing is that we have to do the things it takes to win football games. And yeah, from a what we do, you're going to feature maybe different guys, and so are any team going to feature new guys they have or what their players do really well. But at the same time, it's going to take winning the turnover margin, winning the field position battle, winning the explosives, right, and winning in the run game. And those are the things that are going to stand the test of time throughout football. But those things are what we're always going to do no matter who we're playing with.
1: Other than obviously winning the game, what do you need to see out of the team today to make today a success?
0: Well, I think it's our style of play, right? I mean, we cannot be worried about the result, because how do I just keep focused on each play, getting 1% better than I was last play, learning whatever it is that I need to learn from my opponent in those moments to have a chance to win those plays? And then if you look up at the end of the game, you would like to think if you win more plays than you lose, that you'd have a good chance to be victorious at the end. But that's what we got to be focused on. Our style of play, our great effort, our toughness, and our discipline's got to be on display.
1: Coach Rob Harley, thanks so much for the time. Good luck out there today.
0: Thanks so much. Go Huskies.
1: We're going to take a quick break. When we return, Andy and Mark will be back with a scouting report on today's game. This is the Huskies pregame show on the Costantino Law Firm Husky Sports Network from Ben Wagner.
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3: This is the Husky football pregame show back here in Iowa City. Kinnick Stadium, getting ready for NIU in Iowa. The Hawkeyes are just about to come out of their tunnel to our bottom right in the black jerseys. Time now for the scouting report. Mark Lindo, tell me what you know about this Hawkeye team.
4: Hey, here we go. Let's take a look at the Hawkeyes. Kirk Ferentz, his 28th year. His team's built on the same identity of all of those years. They're hard-nosed. They're bullish. They are a powerful run team in their running attack. Iowa averaged 29 points a game last year, and 176 of those are on the ground, where they're 20-2 the last 22 games. They've rushed over 150. They want to work hard to wear down opponents overall. Offensive coordinator Tim Lester, a Wheaton Warrenville South graduate, is still undecided on his quarterback. It's between senior Hank Brown, a transfer from Auburn, and Jeremy Heklinski, a junior from Wake Forest. Look for running back Kamari Moulton to get most of the carries today after he had a breakout season last year. We rushed for 878 yards, mostly downhill. On the defensive side, the Hawkeyes are always one among the nation's best. Iowa allowed a measly 16.1 points per game on D.C. last year. Phil Parker, the longtime corner, has a tough front seven. NIU will have to hit a couple of long shots to loosen up the run game here today.
3: This has been the Husky Football Pregame Show, presented by Brian Bemis, Toyota of DeKalb. The crowd is getting ready. The Huskies are out. You heard the boos come out when the Huskies came out. You heard the cheers for the Hawkeyes. The crowd is kind of filling in. It's supposed to be a gold out. 70,000 in the stands for the kickoff. Coming up, coin toss, the keys, and kickoff between NIU and Iowa. 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
3: We are set to go here in Kinnick Stadium, Iowa City, Iowa. NIU taking on Iowa, the seasoner open, 2026. Andy Garcia, Mark Lindo here in the booth. Down on the sidelines is Terry Bonadonna. We're about to get ready for the coin toss. Referee down on the sideline, Cole Knipple. getting ready to bring the captains out from both sides. We talked about the crowd filling up, Mark.
4: Should be an electric atmosphere. Captains coming out. NIU's captains voted by their teammates. Just announced last week, none other than Diari Rogers, Landon Roan, the center, and, of course, Liam Lindo, the transfer from Bryant, who should be the stellar defensive back in the Husky secondary.
3: We're about to hear from referee Cole Knipple for the coin toss for the season opener.
8: Welcome to the 2026 college football season. It's a great day for football in the state of Iowa. Northern Illinois, you're the visitors. You'll call the toss. The players' heads, the logos tails. What's your call? Heads is the call. It's tails, Iowa. Iowa has won the toss and has elected to receive.
3: So I will have the ball first here in this first quarter. Before we get to keys of the game, let's go down to the sidelines. Terry Bonadonna, your thoughts as we're just a couple moments away from kickoff.
9: There's nothing quite like opening week, guys. Just a fantastic atmosphere down here. I will tell you, I've not been traveling to the team nearly as long as either of you guys, but this is without a doubt the best on-field atmosphere I've experienced since Notre Dame a couple of seasons ago. The crowd is ready to go. It is going to be shocking to me if they are not some kind of impact in this game, and it's going to depend on how well the Huskies handle that.
3: Time for keys to the game, presented by Jersey Mike's. Mark, what do you got your eyes on?
4: I got a couple things first. I'm going to talk about first down both ways. NIU needs to keep Iowa's rush game below 4 yards per carry on first down to put them, you know, second and third and long. And at the same point, NIU's got to have good first down pickups to shorten their field. And then take a look, guys, at NIU's young linebackers, freshman Jack Murray, redshirt freshman Jalen Nelson. They're both good. They're both solid. They both are cerebral, but they're both very young. We'll see if they can take that hit by that behemoth offensive line that I have to throw at you today.
3: Huskies come out with the white jerseys, black pants, black helmets with the Husky, the NIU on the emblem. Iowa in the black jerseys, gold pants, the Hawkeye on the helmet. Just about to get ready to kick it off. It's Ryan Short, the senior from Hinsdale, Illinois. Oh, you can feel it right now, Mark Lindell.
4: Let's get after it. Ryan Short, a transfer from Butler, had a chance to meet him way back last spring. He was an early arrival. Got a strong leg, played for former NIU offensive coordinator, current Ball State coach Mike Yuremovich during that time at Butler. And we're about ready to get after right now for the opening kickoff of the 2026 season. Here's the voice of the Huskies, my partner. Take it away, Andy Garcia.
3: NIU, we kicking it right to left. Back deep for Iowa. Xavier Williams on the far side, near side, it is Brevin Dahl. We're underway. Head, end over end. It's going to bounce about 7 yards deep in the end zone to our left. It'll be a touchback. Iowa will have their first drive of the season. We'll see who their starting quarterback is. I feel it's going to be Hank Brown. He's already had 2 career starts. He's got 8 career games played. We'll see who gets the start. Hank Brown, as Mark talked about, or Jeremy Hicklinski. And it will be Hank Brown, the senior from Nashville, Tennessee. Transfer from Auburn. Again, he got both starts in his career at Auburn in 2024. He was here last season. They'll start in the gun. To his left, Kamari Moulton. First and 10. Ball set at the far left hash. Brown looks to throw. Outside caught in the flat. 25, 30, and then spun down at the 32-yard line. That is DJ Vanami, the tight end for Iowa. Good gain on first down. Gain of 7 to bring up 2nd and 3 for the Hawkeyes.
4: Good stick on the outside by Kion Connors for NIU, transfer out of Long Island University. But that was one of our keys we just talked about, was first down. And they get a good chunk on that little ball to the outside. Good blockers out in front.
3: 2nd and 3 for the Hawkeyes. Ball set at the near right hash. Brown, handoff Moulton, angling left, middle of the field, breaks tackles, 45-50, then tripped down at the 45 of NIU. Kamari Moulton, named to the Doak Walker Award watch list, given to the nation's best running back. Big gain of 23 for the Hawkeyes, and they get a first down.
4: And saving that touchdown right there was that freshman we talked about, Jack Murray. Big hole on the inside, left side of that Hawkeye, big offensive line. And Murray from that linebacker position wrapped him up at the ankle. It would have been Katie Barlador.
3: Moulton averaged 5.2 yards per carry a year ago. First and 10 for the Hawkeyes. Now at the Husky 45. Brown gets a snap. Pass time. Throws. Far side. Caught. Pushed out of bounds. Inside the 35-yard line is Tony Diaz. Diaz, the junior. It'll be another first down for the Hawkeyes at the NIU 35. Hawkeyes moving down the field right now. A gain of 10.
4: On time, on target right there. Brown looks like he is very confident trying to win this job. He played way back in high school for Trent Dilfer. There's a name out of the pass.
3: Diaz was pushed out of bounds by Romello Walker. First and 10. Be a handoff. Up the middle, Moulton again breaking tackles. Down to the 25-yard line. Kamar Moulton, another big gain, 11. And right now it's all Iowa.
4: And a big offensive line holding things up for the Hawkeyes. Trevor Lauk on the left side. Leighton Jones, Kale Winter. Those guys are opening some big-time holes. We talked about the front seven being so important and how would NIU's linebackers response. You get a big feeling right now that NIU needs a big play. Get him behind the sticks or maybe a take-back.
3: The stadium drenched in gold around the stands. First and 10 for Iowa at the Husky 25. Throw caught Diaz. Far side, 10. Tiptoes inside the 10-yard line. Tony Diaz with the catch. Malik Armstrong pushed him out. It's a gain of 15. And it'll be first and goal for Iowa.
4: Big time here for NIU. They have to keep them out of the end zone. If you give up a field goal, nothing hurt, quite honestly. Got to keep them out of the end zone, both physically and from an emotional standpoint. Been much too easy so far for Iowa. Let's say as it is.
3: First and goal at Husky 9. Ball set at the far left hash. Brown under center. Hands off Moulton, cuts inside, and the Huskies stop him from maybe a gain of one. Great play by Amari Washington, the redshirt freshman. Not too far away, Bettendorf, Iowa. He'll bring up second and goal from the eight.
4: Just a freshman, Washington, got some playing time last year, 6'3", 295, so he's got the size, but not much experience. Got in a few ball games last year. Huskies bringing some personnel. They go just a little bit heavier right here. Look for some kind of play action here by Tim Lester calling this play on second and goal from the 7 or 8.
3: Empty backfield on second and goal from the 8 for Iowa to our right. Brown gets a snap, has time, throws far side, incomplete. Out of the reach of the hands of DJ Vanami. He'll bring up third and goal. Good coverage, too, from the secondary of NIU.
4: Now, this is the play we talked about. You win this down. That's what Rob Harley talks about. Every football coach talks about it. Win this down. If NIU does that, no, they didn't win the series, but they won the down, and they would be able to hold them to a field goal attempt. Huge play early on in this ballgame.
3: 11:41 to go first quarter, no score. First drive of the game, Iowa down to the Huskies 8. Third and goal. Ball set at the far left hash. Brown fakes the handoff, throws, near side, incomplete. And there's a late flag. They were trying to get it to Tony Diaz on the slant. Late flag. And this will go against NIU.
4: Of course there's a late flag. The crowd reacted big time. That play, that flag came about, what, 2 seconds after the ball hit the goal.
8: Defense number 16. By rule, the ball is placed at the 2-yard line. Automatic first down.
3: Kion Conyers gets called for the flag on third and goal. So it'll be first and goal for the Hawkeyes at the Husky 2 now.
4: And you thought you had your third down stop. Instead, the flag flies. And those things happen when you're on the road in Big Ten territory. That was crowd reaction big time on that third down incompletion.
3: L.J. Phillips Jr. in the backfield. I formation for Iowa. Brown handoff. Johnson taken down quickly. Great penetration from the Huskies. And the stop. Jayshon Nelson in there. Also, JT King gets a stop. We'll bring up second and goal.
4: Jayshon Nelson, he is very much heralded. Red shirt freshman linebacker. He can stick you. He's athletic. Big time player. Played 4 games last year, including that block punt he had last year as well. He's different. He's physically gifted. He's going to be a player for NIU.
3: No gain. Second and goal for Iowa. Just over 11 minutes to go. First quarter, no score. Brown under center. And off Johnson trying to angle right at the goal line. No signal yet. He's short. Just short of the goal line. L.J. Phillips Jr. They'll bring up third and goal inside the one.
4: Same scenario, third down play. This time they're about, what, 1 foot? All they need is any kind of forward progress. You got a 6'4 quarterback in Brown. He might just keep it himself. Low pad leverage, oh, so critical for the Husky defense.
3: Phillips again, the running back. Brown under center, tight formation. Bunch set. Hank Brown gives directions to Phillips. Phenomian in motion, and then it's just up the gut. Hank Brown, and we got a flag. Flag on the play. It would have been a touchdown.
8: False start. Offense. 5-yard penalty. Still third down.
3: So a big penalty. This committed by Iowa. So bring up third and goal. Brown had gotten to the end zone, but the penalty on the Hawkeyes.
4: Yeah, he went over the top of that submarine by NIU's defensive line. Now you have all predictability of a play action pass or an RPO play right now with a option to pass or run by their quarterback, Hank Brown.
3: Third and goal for Iowa to our right. 10:05 to go, first quarter, no score. The first drive of the game. From the six, Brown in the gun. Has Moulton to his left. Three receivers set. Brown gets the snap. Looking to throw. Does. Middle of the field. Caught. Touchdown, Iowa. Tony Diaz. 6-yard touchdown reception from Hank Brown. And it's the Hawkeyes, 6-0.
4: Diaz with a little bit of a skinny poster. He came out of the slot. One-on-one. He beat Malik Armstrong right at the back of the middle of the end zone. Well-thrown ball. It was a well-led drive by Hank Brown as they convert on third and six.
3: 9:52 left to go, first quarter, 6-0, Iowa. They got help on a penalty. They continued the drive after NIU got a stop on third and goal. The PAT is up. The PAT is no good. He missed it. Caden Burr, a new kicker for Iowa, a sophomore from Bettendorf, Iowa, missed the PAT. We'll take the timeout. 9:52 to go, first quarter here in Kinnick Stadium in Iowa City. It's the Hawkeye 6. Huskies get the ball for the very first time when we come back. 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
10: You want Jersey Mike's signature sub, you get a number 13 original Italian. You want a dramatic radio idea, you get me. Like this. I'm the seventh-string quarterback, and the other six quarterbacks go down. The coach yells, DeVito, you're in. The crowd is worried until I throw a touchdown. But the other team is celebrating. Apparently, I threw the Jersey Mike's number 13 original Italian I was eating on the sidelines. Whoops. The number 13 original Italian, Jersey Mike's, a sub above.
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3: 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Hawkeyes 6, Huskies nothing. NIU will get the ball for the very first time. Mark Lindo, Huskies had a couple opportunities to get some stops. It was a big flag that was called on them, but Iowa gets on the scoreboard first.
4: They certainly do. Let's take a look at that drive led by their fine quarterback, Hank Brown, in his first start of the season, apparently winning that job. 10 plays, 75 yards. Hawkeyes had it 5:08. Great balance in that drive. 39 yards passing, 35 yards rushing. Culminated by Tony Diaz. 6-yard pass on third and goal from the six from Brown. The kick failed, but an impressive start for the Hawkeyes. And this is where NIU will have to answer and answer quickly. A Husky team that had trouble scoring points all last year. New offensive coordinator Tony Peterson is someone that has a lot of people excited. Hey, I'll tell you what, he is scheming his 15th game in his life against Iowa's Phil Parker. So these guys, there's no secrets between Tony Peterson, NIU's OC, and Phil Parker, DC of Iowa.
3: Eli Osik will kick it left to right. End over end kick. Devion Reynolds to our right will catch it at the goal line. Comes up to the 5. Right side 10, 15, and taken down. And did the ball come out? No. It'll be an IU ball. Devion Reynolds held on to it, but he was taken down at the 17-yard line. So NIU will start their first drive going right to left. And the quarterback will be Jalen Macon. Macon will get the start. Macon, the fifth-year senior from Nashville, transfer from Arkansas Pine Bluff again. This will be his fourth start in his career. He started the final three games of last season. Huskies will spread it out. Demopoulos, Rogers, receivers on the near side. Fake the handoff, Macon looking to throw. Near side, gets away from one tackler, throws, caught at the 26-yard line. Nice catch from LaDon Bryant. Nice gain on first down. Macon got away from pressure, able to throw on the run to Bryant up to the 26-yard line.
4: Good job by Jalen Macon extending that play. How he got rid of that ball, going to his left and got his shoulder square. And LaDon Bryant, give him credit, having a catch going right to the turf under duress with Macon.
3: Gain of 9. Second and 1 for NIU. Macon handoff. Telly Johnson Jr. trying to get to the outside and the edge. Cannot. And there's a flag on the play. He might have gotten back to the line of scrimmage on this near side.
8: Offense number 70. 10-yard penalty. Still second down.
3: The flag on Chevy Trask, the fifth-year senior from Chicago. Transfer from South Carolina State. That's a costly penalty. It'll bring it back to the 16-yard line to our right. Second and 11 for NIU. 9:10 to go first quarter. Hawkeyes up 6-0.
4: Well, not only we know holding takes place all the time, but when you do it wide out in the open like that, Chevy's going to get called on that. I could see that hole from upstairs.
3: Macon gets the snap. Looks to throw. Caught Bryant at the 20, trying to break some tackles. He went backwards. They'll mark him down at the 19. Gain of 3. It'll bring up second down for NIU. Check that. Third down and 8 for NIU at their own 19-yard line. See if NIU can convert on a third down coming up. Iowa bringing some pressure, too, and you can see that gang tackling that Iowa's known for.
4: Yeah, they no doubt they like to get the football. They'll crash their defensive ends. Hole contain on the outside. NIU only 32% on third down last year. That number's going to have to go up as this season goes along.
3: On third and 8 for the Huskies 19. Macon has time to throw. Now he's going to run up the middle. Tries to break a tackle. Cannot. He's taken down at the 20. The tackle made by Bryce Hawthorne, a senior from Osseo, Minnesota. They'll bring up fourth down, and the Huskies will have to punt at their own 19.
4: So two key penalties have already hurt NIU. One on the defensive side where they had third and goal from the 7 defensively. Iowa misfires, and they get a pass interference penalty. Keeps the drive alive. And then a holding penalty on a second down and 2. Get them behind the 6. Can't have self-inflicted wounds so early on or ever.
3: Jake Ferentz standing at his own 5-yard line. Gets a snap, gets it off. Reese Vanderzee will let it bounce. It takes a Husky bounce inside the 35-yard line of Iowa to our left. They'll mark it out of bounds at the 34. So Iowa will take over there for their second drive of the game. It's a punt of 44 yards from Jake Ferentz, and we got the timeout. 7:28 to go. First quarter here in Iowa City. It's the Hawkeyes 6, NIU nothing. 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
3: 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Back here in Kinnick Stadium, Iowa City, 7:28 to go first quarter. Iowa's up 6-0 to get the ball back. Andy Garcia, Mark Lindo here in the booth, Terry Bonadonna on the sidelines, and Mark Lindo, I know it's early. We played, what, 7 minutes, but the Hawkeyes get it back. They have a 6-0 lead, looking for more. See if NIU can get a stop here.
4: Well, what happened in the first drive is exactly what I highlighted in the open as a key, is that keeping them behind the sticks. They were second down and two along that drive. Then the big penalty by NIU kept their drive alive before they finally punched it in with that pass to Diaz. But for NIU right now, they're going to face a lot of what we call 11 and 12 personnel. Iowa will line up with one tight end and one back at times, but sometimes they'll just go big with the 12 personnel, one tight end or two tight ends and one back, and they'll just come right at that Husky front seven.
3: Iowa starts this drive at their own 34, far left hash, play action. Brown looking to throw, does, far side caught. It's Vonnemy wide open inside Husky territory. He's taken down at the 49-yard line at the far numbers. Another big gain, the tackle made by Jack Murray. It's a gain of 17 for Iowa.
4: And that's the second time in about 8 plays that Jack Murray's made a good tackle. Unfortunately, 17 yards downfield. Now that one will show up on film tomorrow in the film room because he was just flat out wide open. Space is right there. There was no one 8, 10 yards of him when he caught that football.
3: Vonnemy on the John Mackey Award watch list. That's given to the best tight end. Here's a handoff, Moulton. Wide open space. 35-30. Far numbers, 20, 15, 10. No one's going to catch him. Touchdown, Iowa. It's a 50-yard touchdown run for Kamari Moulton. His first of the season, and the Hawkeyes lead 13-0 here in the first.
4: And that's a stunning run for Iowa on a positive and a negative for NIU as they give up that explosive play. And once again, at the second level, there was no one there for the Huskies, and that was Moulton just putting it into overdrive.
3: Caden Burr, he missed the first PAT. He's going to try another one to our right. It's 12-0 Iowa, now 13-0 with the made PAT. That happened too fast. 6:46 to go here in the first quarter. We got the timeout. Hawkeyes with the 13-0 lead. 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
3: 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Kinnick Stadium, Iowa City. 2026 opener for NIU. Not looking all that great right now. 6:46 to go in the first quarter. Iowa up 13-0.
4: Not a pretty beginning. Kamari Moulton, a 50-yard sprint. Kevin, just a two-play, 66-yard scoring drive. They had it just 42 seconds before they hit pay dirt. Kick was good. As the Hawkeyes right now, 140 yards in two touches. This is a team that averaged about 29 points a game last year, which is really not a large number at all. Put in the bottom half of the country, but two touches, and they have been good thus far. Winning the battle up front, and the Huskies have had a couple defensive lapses that will show up on film. Hank Brown gets their first start. He goes 5 out of 6, 55 yards and a touchdown to start things off for the senior transfer out of Auburn and Nashville, Tennessee.
3: Eli Ozick will kick it left to right. He's got the ball set just inside the far left hash. Devion Reynolds to our right, waits for the kick at the goal line. Ozick puts his right foot to it. End over end. Reynolds will let it go over his head. It bounces 5 yards deep in the end zone, and NIU will start the second drive at their own 25-yard line. See what Jalen Macon and the offense can do down by 13.
4: This Iowa team was 9-4 last year, made a bowl. Obviously, they had four losses by a total of 15 points. They never lost by more than seven. Where I bring that up because that team was very close, Andy, to being a 12 win team last year.
3: Ball set at the near left hash, first and 10 for NIU. Their own 25. Macon in the gun, looks to throw, has time, throws near side, no good. There was contact there. He was trying to get it to Demopoulos. No flag, incomplete. Bring up second down and 10 for NIU.
4: Zach Lutmer, they're all everything. He's one of the nation's best defender right there with Demopoulos on that. One of the best defensive backs in the nation. 71 tackles last year, 5 breakups, 3 interceptions. He's all everything. First team preseason All-America.
3: Fowler, the tight end in motion to the far side, second and 10. Making a straight run up the gut. Pushes a pile of 4 to the 30-yard line. Gain of 5 will bring up 3rd and 5 for NIU. 6.5 and counting here in this first quarter. It's 13-0 Iowa.
4: Design quarterback run there for the 6'4 grad student. Jalen Macon, a little bit of a seam. Picks up 5, makes this much more manageable for Tony Peterson on his third down script.
3: Crowd rises, makes more noise on this third down. Macon in the gun, gets the snap, has time, throws, near side, incomplete. Out of the reach of D.R.E. Rogers. He was tightly defended there by Jacob Wallace. Incomplete, bring up 4th down for NIU.
4: Wallace there, step for step. D.R.E. Rogers going to be more than likely the go-to guy in the receiving corps. A little about an 8-yard out right there, but right there, step for step, was Wallace.
3: Clock is stopped. 6:05 to go first quarter. 13-0 Iowa. Jake Ferentz standing at his own 17-yard line to our right. Vanderzee waits for the punt to our left. End over end punt. Vanderzee calls for the fair catch at the 31-yard line near numbers. And that's where Iowa will get it back. It's a punt of 39 yards. And they'll take the media timeout. We'll hear from Terry Bonadonna when we come back from this timeout. 5:58 to go. First quarter here in Kinnick Stadium in Iowa City. It's the Hawkeyes 13, Huskies nothing. 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
3: The Husky Sports Network is presented by the Constantino Law Firm, official law firm of NIU Athletics. 5:58 to go, first quarter. Iowa up 13-0. Down to the sidelines, and Terry Bondadonna.
9: Early in this game, Andy, very evident on the field, these corn-fed farmers boys down in Iowa have been awfully impressive up front with the size and skill disparity between these two sidelines at the moment. NIU is trying to find some kind of answers up front. Iowa has long been known for their line play, especially on the offensive side of the football. I think one of the big keys to the game might be on this drive. Can the Huskies figure out a way to dial up some pressure and put some pressure on the running game as well? Kamari Moulton's an excellent running back, but he hasn't had to make anybody miss so far. He's had some big holes to run through.
4: There's no doubt, Terry, that's taken place. And what surprised me, we talked about their size and their strength up front, but they've shown a little bit more speed than I anticipated. Moulton was known as, you know, a bruising type, come at you downhill runner that, you know, would push the pile a little bit, but he has broken some tackles and broken that long 50-yarder with some speed.
3: Moulton has 84 rushing yards. Brown, play action throws near side, caught. He's pushed out of bounds past the 35-yard line. The pass caught by Zach Ortworth. Ortworth with the catch. Gain of 6. Bring up 2nd and 4 for Iowa. He's pushed just past, out of bounds, just past the 36-yard line.
4: Tim Lester, their third year. He took over Kirk Ferentz, son Brian Ferentz, assistant at Purdue at one point, then a head coach at Western Michigan out of Wheaton-Warrenville South.
3: Hand off, Moulton again, right up the middle. Big hole. He's taken down finally at the 47-yard line. Tackle made by Aaron Warren, but not before a gain of 9 and a first down for Iowa.
4: Aaron Warren, a transfer for NIU. With that stop, but again, too deep out of Chicago, Illinois, East New Mexico University. NIU with a plethora of transfers this year, but all the good news is all those guys have played football.
3: Hawkeyes hit their own 47, ball set right in the middle of the hashes. Brown with the play action, has time, throws, middle of the field, and that is caught by Vander Zee. Inside the 40, taken down at the 37-yard line by Devion Reynolds, but not before a gain of 14. A pitch and catch to Reese Vander Zee. Again, the Hawkeyes move the chains. 4:38 and counting, first quarter. Iowa up 13-0.
4: He missed the first four games last year, came back as an X receiver in the middle of field. He caught that one at its apex. That ball was thrown as a seed by Hank Brown, who continues to be impressive. They have already 77 yards passing. It's NIU pass defense has been among the nation's best the last 3 years.
3: At the Huskies, 37, first and 10. Handoff, Moulton again, right up the middle. Big hole, got to the outside, got the edge. 15-10, 5, touchdown, Iowa. 37-yard touchdown run for Kamari Moulton. It's his second touchdown of the game, and it's 19-0, Iowa.
4: I tell you what, Liam Lindo was the last chance to get him. But every time you look at Moulton, the first three drives of this game, he has been in the secondary at the back end and then just outran the Husky defense. Big gaping hole once again against this young front four of NIU. The trenches are being won by the Hawkeyes, no doubt.
3: Caden Burr, the sophomore, in for the PAT to our right. It's up and it's good. 4:10 to go, first quarter. Iowa 20, Huskies nothing. We'll keep it here. Mark, you're looking for anything right now offensively. Get a first down, get something, a big play, but you got to do something to try to stop this momentum that Iowa's got. They're up by 20.
4: Well, they are doing everything that they want to do right now, especially on offense, but both sides of the ball. They're just owning the line of scrimmage, and Moulton's taking advantage of that. And you know what? The crisp, solid passing of Hank Brown, who apparently has won that job early on, has really opened up the run game for Iowa.
3: Brown's job is a lot easier when you hand it off to Kamari Moulton, who's got six carries, 132 yards, and two touchdowns.
4: Yeah, that's not a, that's a player of the week, and he's only been less than a quarter. 132 yards, two touchdowns. He's averaging 22 yards per carry. Oh, my.
3: Is that it?
4: Only 22 yards a carry.
3: Ozick, left to right, will boot it off. Reynolds again will let it go over his head. Bounces in the end zone. The touchback again. As NIU will try to sustain a drive here in Iowa City. 4:10 to go, first quarter. 20-0, Hawkeyes. And there's a flag, a couple flags. Now, this is interesting. You've got a nice fluorescent yellow flag, and you got a dirty yellow flag, Mark Lindo.
4: The colorful.
3: You would
4: field.
3: Think you'd get that laundered before the season.
4: Opening game. Come on, it should be clean.
3: Two flags out there. See what the call is. It was on a kickoff. Wait to hear from referee Cole Knipple. Flags, penalties have been a big part of the game so far, too, for NIU.
4: Well, the very first drive for each team. NIU could have got off the field. It's going to be a personal foul on someone, I believe. I don't know which side. Pointing at NIU. Are there multiple fouls, though?
3: Yeah, they're talking. The officials are talking to Iowa head coach Kirk Ferentz here on the near sideline. This is where you got to keep your emotions in check, too, Mark. I know you don't want to be down 20, but keep the emotions in check if you're NIU.
4: He's talking to Kirk Ferentz about these penalties. Rob Harley on the far sideline. Tough start for Husky head coach.
8: First foul, illegal and blindside block, receiving team. That penalty is enforced from the previous spot. Iowa will kick from the 50-yard line.
3: So they'll redo it. I will kick the 50. So it's a lot of sun. It's hot, right? NIU is on the far sideline. They are baked in the sun. Here in the near sideline, Iowa's got a little bit of shade. They've got the tents out, too. But it's NIU on the far side. They've got fans, no tents, but they are baking in the sun right now.
4: Yeah. You know, interesting that Iowa would go ahead and say, okay, we'll kick from the 50. That ball was already in the end zone from the 50. That's where they're going to put it again. Unless they try some kind of crazy. I know they shouldn't, but some kind of onside kick to work on that. But otherwise, they're just going to kick this back in the end zone from where we started anyway. You know, less returning talent for Iowa than usual, but believe me, number 22-ranked team in the country, all that's been advertised thus far.
3: Devion Reynolds, Elijah Porter back deep. Porter's to our near side. And see what Iowa wants. They're kicking it from the 50 after the personal foul. It's a little swip kick. Takes a high bounce. Reynolds comes up at the 13, takes it, and is taken down quickly. He had to come up to get that, and Reynolds got taken down very quickly. Burke Goucher, the linebacker from Sycamore High School, Sycamore, Illinois. What happened there?
4: He got one that got away. Kind of like the two Neimans. Jay Neiman, former NIU defensive coordinator. An assistant coach here, defensive line. He's in the booth right down the hallway from us. Remember, both his sons played for Iowa and then played in the NFL.
3: They marked Reynolds down at the 18. So NIU will start this drive, first and 10. I'm going to say the 19, going right to left. Ball set far, right hash, making play action throws. It's caught. Weber, the tight end on the far side, taken down quickly around the 23-yard line, but a catch for Glenn Weber for NIU, the junior from Oakdale, California. Gain of 4, bring up 2nd and 6 for NIU. Clock under 4 minutes to go here in counting first quarter, 20-0 Hawkeyes.
4: Interesting, Telly Johnson Jr., Doak Walker candidate. We know the kind of ability he has. Nary a touch here this afternoon thus far. There it is.
3: Handoff, Johnson up the middle again. Penetration from Iowa. The first contact came from the linebacker, Jaden Montgomery. He's on the Butkus Award watch list. No gain. Will bring up 3rd and 6 for NIU at their own 23. And another third down play. See if NIU can extend this drive. They're down by 20.
4: Montgomery, a 5th-year linebacker, 7 starts last year. His dad played here at Iowa, so it's all in the family. 5'11", 20, 227. He'll stick you 3rd and long.
3: This is a 5-receiver set. 3 to the far side. 3rd and 6. Macon's got the snap. Has time. Throws. Slant. And it's incomplete. LaDon Bryant tried to make a sliding catch between the hashes at the 35, incomplete. It'll bring up fourth down for NIU. Again, they'll have to punt.
4: Good job. That was actually a pretty good throw. That was actually a pretty good effort by LaDon Bryant, but even a better effort by Deshaun Lee, their defensive back out of Bellevue, Michigan, who was right there and just basically pulled LaDon Bryant's arm down, so he was not able to secure that catch. In third down situations, Huskies 0 for 3. Remember I told you that the Huskies needed to have the football 32 minutes of this game? It's been total domination by Iowa as far as taking care of the football.
3: Jake Ferentz inside his own 10. Gets a snap, almost blocked, but he gets away high. Wobbly kick, Vander Zee, fair catch at the 28, right between the hashes to our left. Nice play from Jake Ferentz just to get that off. It's a punt of 48 yards. Iowa gets it back. Clock stopped. 2:52 to go in this first quarter. Iowa up 20-0.
4: Iowa has done it with blitzkrieg type of effort. They have gone big play, big play. Offensive line has really dominated things for Iowa.
3: New quarterback, Jeremy Hicklinski, is in.
17: Now in the quarterback for the Iowa Hawkeyes.
3: Kirk Ferentz talked about that whoever started today might not be the starter all year. And we see that Hicklinski is going to get some playing time. He'll play action. He has time to throw. Now pumps, now throws. Middle of field incomplete. He had a crossing pattern from Reese Vander Zee, but it was behind him, incomplete. It'll bring up 2nd and 10 for Iowa.
4: You know, tough challenge for Hicklinski. Let's call it as it is. He was in a quarterback battle, he and Brown, throughout. They didn't name a starter. And then he comes in, and Brown is a beneficiary of a great start, a hot hand of his own, but then a great running game, and Hicklinski has to come in and try to match that right now in the quarterback competition.
3: Can I just hand it off to Moulton?
4: Exactly. Can I give him a 50-yarder? He'll get a chance.
3: Hicklinski, the transfer from Wake Forest. He's played now in 4 career games. Hicklinski throws. Little screen outside to Diaz. Near side numbers. Cuts up. 35, 40, 45. And he's finally taken down inside Husky territory around the 47-yard line. Giving the Malik Armstrong on the stop. But again, a gain of 24. Diaz got the screen. There was a couple opportunities for NIU to make a play, but he made one cut. Got a field and a big gainer for the Hawkeyes.
4: Yeah, Keon Connor for NIU had a beat on him. He was squared up and plant, as you call it, right foot crossover to left, and then it was just speed. Made one mad miss.
3: Hawkeyes hit the NIU 47. Hicklinski, hand off to Phillips. Near right hash. Gain of 1 to the 46-yard line. Bring up 2nd and 9. 2 minutes to go, counting here in this first quarter. Iowa up 20-0 in the heat. At least 105 the temperature down on the field.
4: Phillips with some breakaway speed put up some incredible numbers at South Dakota as a transfer. Was in every watch list for FCS last year.
3: 2nd and 9. Hicklinski again looking to throw. Pressure coming, has to give it away, and it is caught. The pressure was coming, but the catch made by Chariot Bowie, great catch. He made the catch and then pushed out of bounds at the 33-yard line near side. Gain of 13. Montrell Canyon was coming with pressure. Couldn't get to Hicklinski fast enough. It's another first down for Iowa.
4: Yeah, Malik Armstrong with a good stick, but just a tad too late. They move the sticks again. It's been a first down. 11-0 for Iowa. First downs. Oh, my goodness. Domination.
3: Hawkeyes at NIU's 33. Handoff, Phillips cuts inside, tries to break a tackle, cannot. Gain of close to 3 down to the 30-yard line.
17: Gain of 3 on the play.
3: JT King on the bottom of the pile for NIU.
4: Iowa loves the outside zone, but they've been doing a lot of pin and pull so far. What that means is lockdown on the defensive lineman, pull the guard from the backside, lead him up through the hole. And they have guys who can get out and attack.
3: 35 seconds and counting, first quarter. Hawkeyes left to right. They're down to the NIU 30-yard line, 2nd and 7. Ball set near right hash. Hicklinski in the gun. Fakes a handoff, rolls to his right, and the play is stopped. We've got a flag.
17: Penalty marker on the field.
3: And this might be it on Iowa.
8: right side of the line. 5-yard penalty. Still second down.
18: Like three players.
19: Yeah, and sometimes, I know we've heard this before, but it is true, being a former quarterback, sometimes when you have a new quarterback, you get used to hearing the first guy's cadence, his voice influx, the way he's going to call signals, and then you get a new voice in there, new influx and such, and you might anticipate rather than wait for that proper cadence call.
18: So it's second and 12 for the Hawkeyes back at the NIU 35. The Hawkeyes don't have to run another play. It's going to be the final seconds of this first quarter, which was all Hawkeyes. We'll go to quarter number two here in Kinnick Stadium in Iowa City. It's Iowa 20, Huskies nothing. 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
9: 20-0. Iowa has the lead on NIU as we come back for the start of the second quarter, as we all partake in what is considered one of the best recent traditions in all of college sports, the wave. The entire stadium here, including the entire NIU bench, just turned around and sent the waves up to the Children's Hospital that's right outside the stadium here at Kinnick. It's a new Children's Hospital. The hospital goes back over 100 years, but they just rebuilt the building about 10 years ago. It opened in February of 2017, and as soon as the new one went up, it was recognized that it was directly overlooking the stadium. The kids up in the 12th floor have a perfect view inside the stadium to watch the games. And so the University of Iowa immediately said, we need to figure out a way to recognize these kids who are up in that hospital. It was a fan on social media who came up with the idea in 2017 to have the entire stadium turn around and wave to all the kids in the hospital. Really cool tradition to be a part of. It's been done at every game at the end of the first quarter since 2017. We just heard Taylor Swift sing Shake It Off because the kid captain, they nominate one kid who's in the hospital to be the captain for the game that day. We met her on the field before the game, and she got to pick the song that plays during it. She chose Taylor Swift, and it's one of the few traditions anywhere where everybody, every fan, every person on both sidelines takes part in it. Really cool to be a part of it.
19: Yeah, 69,250 people have done that for 28 consecutive sellouts here at Kinnick. What an emotional time it is. I know I've felt it the last few times I've been here. We have to take a look at the numbers, Andy, because it's the end of the first quarter, even though we don't want to. Iowa, 251 total yards. NIU with 22. First downs, 11-0. Hawkeyes plays 21-9. Average yards per play, 12 yards per play for the Hawkeyes. 2.4 NIU. It goes on and on and on. It's just been total domination. Bolton, their fine running back, six plays, 132 yards, two touchdowns.
18: It's second and 12 for Iowa at the Husky 35. To our left, hand off Bolton. Angling left, breaks one tackle inside the 30. Close to a gain of four. They'll bring up third down. They'll call it six. At the Husky 29-yard line. Andy Garcia, Mark Lindo here in the booth. Terry Bonadonna on the sidelines. Glad you could join us. The 2026 season opener, NIU and Iowa. Hawkeyes lead 20-0. Third down coming for NIU's defense, brought to you by Old National Bank. Hicklinski all alone in the gun. Now brings Moulton to his left hip. Three receivers to the far side, one in the near. And we have players moving early before the snap, and another penalty. This will be a false start.
8: offense number 87. 5-yard penalty. Still third down.
18: So it'll make it third and 11 for the Hawkeyes.
19: Yeah, Jordan Bellamy for NIU saw that little twitch on the offensive right side of Iowa, took advantage of it, came over, made contact, sets up third and 11. They've only been third down and long once. They were one-on-one on that first down, that first drive of the football game. NIU with some number twos in as far as depth, trying to keep some guys fresh and give some guys some opportunity to make plays right now, as Heklinski is going to have his first opportunity to really make a play here on third and 11.
18: The nose of the football past the 35-yard line. They're going to call it third and 11 from the 34. Three receivers set for Iowa. Now Ostringa, the tight end, makes it, trips to the far right. Heklinski gets the snap. He's got time, throws, far side, wide open, incomplete.

0: 13:45 to go left, second quarter. Snap, hold, kick is up. It's got the distance, but it is no good wide right. Just what NIU needed to get the stop, keep the lead right here, and NIU will get the ball back with 13:40 to go in the second quarter. It's Iowa 20, Huskies nothing. 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
1: You want Jersey Mike's signature sub, you get a number 13 original Italian. You want a dramatic radio idea, you get me. Like this. I'm the 7th-string quarterback and the other 6 quarterbacks go down. The coach yells, DeVito, you're in. The crowd is worried until I throw a touchdown. But the other team is celebrating. Apparently, I threw the Jersey Mike's number 13 original Italian I was eating on the sidelines. Whoops. The number 13 original Italian, Jersey Mike's, a sub above.
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0: 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Hawkeyes 20, Huskies nothing, NIU gets it back. They'll start at their own 35-yard line going left to right.
5: Well, we talked to Tony Peterson during the week, and we said, whichever quarterback you choose, how was that person chosen? What we thought was a three-team or a three-man race. And he said the person that made the most decisions in proper fashion throughout camp, even going back into last spring's camp, but mostly obviously with the addition of the Huskies, the late sign with Tiger Dickens, that it was a three-man race, and they just thought that ultimately Macon had graded out best in preseason.
0: Macon with the fake handoff, rolling to his right, now tries to cut, break away some tackles near numbers, and he's gang tackled at the 38-yard line. He's able to gain 3 yards on this near side, just trying to do something to get some positive yards, bring up 2nd and 7 for NIU.
5: Macon on the afternoon, 6 yards rushing, 3 out of 6 passing.
6: Timeout. Offensive player's helmet.
0: Jalen Macon's helmet fell off, so we're going to see come in Tiger Dickens for NIU. 5'11", 180-pound, redshirt junior from Miami, Florida. Transfer from Western Carolina. He's got the numbers. He threw for over 3,500 yards at Western Carolina last season. Dickens fakes a handoff. Looking to throw. Does. Deep. Middle field. Intercepted. Picked off at the Hawkeyes 40. Brings it up past midfield. The interception from Deshaun Lee. And he was taken down at the Husky 44-yard line. So the first play for Tiger Dickens, he tries to go long, it's picked off, it'll be Hawkeye ball.
5: You know, the amazing thing about Tiger Dickens there, one, they went out and let him sling it. I really like that, and I mean, that's what he came in for. The strange thing is, you were talking about him throwing over 3,000 yards, which he did, but check it out. He only threw 3 interceptions all of last year, and then he gets picked on his very first opportunity this year. Kind of crazy.
0: So I will have it, Husky 45. It's Jeremy Hicklinski who gets another drive for Iowa. They're up 20-0, 13:14 to go, second quarter. He'll pitch it off to the running back. Nathan McNeil cuts up inside, gets down to the 43-yard line. Jayshon Nelson was there also on the play for NIU is Kion Conyers.
5: Yeah, go back to Dickens out of Miami, the transfer from Western Carolina. I correct myself. He threw 38 touchdowns and 2 interceptions, 38-2, which is an obscene ratio. In his first pass here today, gets picked.
0: 2nd and 8. Hickley

0: looking to throw far side, incomplete. He tried to get it to the tight end again, Vanami. Good defense, though, that time from Jayshon Nelson. Incomplete. It'll bring up 3rd and 8 for Iowa at the Husky 43-yard line. Clock stop, 12:38 to go, second quarter. Iowa with the 20-0 lead.
1: You know, one thing that NIU was somewhat going to look into and look at here today, you take a look at their linebacker coach, Corey Connolly, is how would those young linebackers play in pass defense? Nelson, a good job there out in the flat.
0: It's a third down for the defense, brought to you by Old National Bank. 3rd and 8. Hawkeyes at the Huskies 43. Hank Lindsey looking to throw under pressure as they throw it in middle of the field. Incomplete. Far hash. Vanami tried to make the catch, but it was deflected away by Jack Murray. And good pressure that time, too, for NIU. Incomplete. It'll bring up 4th and 8 for Iowa at the Husky 43.
1: And that's a little bit of an answer right there. The last two pass plays, Husky linebackers, Nelson and then Murray, back-to-back good jobs in coverage, falling back 6-8 yard drops.
0: So Iowa will punt up by 20. Boston Everett, the punter from Australia, his first punt for the Hawkeyes. Gets it off, end over end. Diari Rogers is going to let it go into the end zone. Iowa tried to save it, tried to make a catch to keep it in at the 1, could not. Bobbled it, went into the black end zone to our left. And it'll be a touchback for NIU. And we've got the timeout. NIU will get it back. The defense has gotten a couple stops to see if the offense can get going for NIU. 12:26 to go, second quarter here in Iowa City. Hawkeyes 20, Huskies nothing. 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
0: Northwestern Medicine is on the relentless pursuit of better health care to help keep you in the game. 12:26 to go, first half, here in Kinnick Stadium, Iowa City. Hawkeyes 20, NIU nothing. Huskies get it back. They'll have it at their own 20 going left to right. Andy Garcia alongside Mark Lindo here in the booth. Terry Bonadonna on the sidelines. Mark, let's have a shout-out here because the Husky community lost two legends here in the offseason.
1: Absolutely. First off, George Bork, a legend, an icon, record setter, you name it, a big-time Husky his whole life passed. A great life he did indeed have, an impact he had on all that he touched. Then, of course, Joe Novak, Husky who basically reshaped NIU football, and responsible for all the success we had. Good friend of all of ours, Joe Novak, and prayers and support to Carol and all their family of passing of Joe.
0: Yeah, both of them in our thoughts today as NIU hands it off to Telly Johnson Jr. There's nothing there. Penetration from Iowa quickly from Cam Buffington, the middle linebacker. Loss of 1 to bring up 2nd and long for NIU's. Telly Johnson Jr. tried to just go to the left and Buffington there to make the stop.
1: You know, back to Coach Joe Novak once again. We know the Huskies have that decal on the back of their helmet. We'll describe it for you. It's got two bones to signify boneyard victories. It's got TH, you know, to the hard way. It's got that.
0: Making in the gun, rolls to his right. Throws, middle of the field, incomplete. Behind the intended receiver, which was Diari Rogers, he was tightly defended by Jaden Montgomery. He'll bring up 3rd and 11 for NIU at their own 19. 11:49 to go, first half. Hawkeyes up 20-0.
1: Jalen making 3 out of 7 right now on the afternoon. hasn't had much time to sit in the pocket and look.
0: Huskies with three receivers to the near side. One to the far. Johnson the lone back, Macon in the gun on third and 11. Macon claps his hands, gets a snap. Pressure coming, Macon under pressure, he's taken down. For a loss, a sack inside the 10-yard line. Buffington was there, Preston Reese was there to get the sack. It's a loss of nine.
1: And we just talked about that previous play, that Macon hasn't had much time in the pocket to look downfield. I think at certain times he stayed to the play too long, but on that particular time, he had nothing to do but put that ball away and stay secure. A good decision by Jalen Macon, as he didn't have a chance to go through his progression to throw that football.
0: Again, the punt for Jake Ference. 4 yards deep in the end zone to our left. Gets a snap, gets it away. Vanderzee lets it bounce. It's going to go out of bounds. It will remain inside Husky territory. The far official is going to say it went out of bounds at the 46-yard line of NIU. So the Hawkeyes get it back with exactly 11 minutes to go in this first half, up by 20.
1: NIU, Rob Harley, even when his defense coordinator talks about takebacks, NIU has not had a takeaway or take back here today. Turnover battle, 1-0 on the interception by the Hawkeyes. Husky's got to try to find some way to stay low in their pad level and obliterate the blocking schemes right now of Iowa up front.
0: Jeremy Heklinski is still the quarterback for the Hawkeyes at the Husky 46. Ball set far, right hash. The pitch inside to Xavier Williams. He's taken down at the 45-yard line between the hashes. Gain of one will bring up second and nine for Iowa. Clock moves under 10:45 to go in this first half.
1: Fozzie Omotoso with the nice job from the defensive end position on the field side, turning that play back in where some help would follow.
0: Total yards, Iowa 260 to NIU 16. Second and nine. The pitch off to Williams, trying to get to the edge on the near side, taken down at the 43-yard line.
8: Xavier Williams, the ball carrier.
0: Cooper Mao, one of the linebackers in to make the tackle.
1: Yeah, Conyers getting there as well. Huskies tackling has been much more improved the last couple series. Now we have to report what we see. Iowa has some twos in right now after building that big lead.
0: The ball is set right between the 42 and 43-yard line on this near left hash on third and seven for the Hawkeyes.
1: Hawkeyes 1 out of 3 third down conversions.
0: It's third down on the defense, brought to you by Old National Bank. Heklinski in the gun. Rolls to his right, looks to throw deep. Far side, it's got a receiver, incomplete. Flag comes out. He's trying to get it to Tony Diaz, and this will be called
9: defense number 5. 15-yard penalty. Automatic first down.
0: It'll be called on Yassine Falk of NIU.
1: And that was a good one because Falk did not turn and find the football. He was basically face guarding with his hands up. You got to make a play on the football. Easy call there for the back judge.
0: So that will continue the drive for Iowa. They'll mark the ball down just past the 27-yard line.
1: 29 plays Iowa, 14 NIU without a first down.
0: Nathan McNeil, the running back. McClincy gives it off to him. He cuts back to the near side. I tried to go back in, trying to just juke and jive his way through the hashes. Gets down to the 24-yard line. Tackle made by Matthew Scarlett of NIU, the defensive tackle, redshirt junior from Temple Hills, Maryland.
1: NIU with 46 yards of penalties already, with still 9 minutes to go in the first half. Some things you will indeed have to clean up.
0: Brings up second and seven from the Huskies 24 to our left. 20-0 Iowa, just over 9 minutes to go here in the first half. And Linksy, it's a shotgun snap, throws, near side caught. Diving catch at the 19-yard line by guess who? The tight end DJ Bonamy. Just short of the first down by 2 yards. Bring up third, and they're going to call it three.
1: Bonamy, what they call their next great tight end, NFL caliber player, He is on everybody's NFL radar. Preseason third team All-America. Five starts last year with a prototype tight end. He is 6'4", 240. A great target, a great blocker.
0: Heklinski under center on this third and three. Near left hash. Heklinski under center. He is in motion. Play action. Heklinski gives it off to the tight end. Caught near side. 15-10. Taken out of bounds at the 7-yard line. Catch made by Addison Ostringa, the fifth-year senior from Sun Prairie, Wisconsin. Enough for a first down for Iowa. Gain of 17 will be first and goal for the Hawkeyes at the NIU 8.
1: Great play action pass right there. Dialed up by Tim Lester. What they did is they faked the handoff to the right side. Play action. Then he rolled right as he was going to throw out in the flat to the right. Instead, he just threw it right back for a nice pickup. Misdirection pass play.
0: Xavier Williams, the running back. They'll play action to him. Heklinski under pressure, throws the screen, caught near side. They've got blockers to the end zone. Touchdown. Xavier Williams on the screen. Touchdown, Iowa. Perfectly set up. They let all of the defensive line come up against Heklinski, throws the screen, and Iowa adds to the lead.
1: Their last two pass plays were easy picking because of their execution. Good sleight of hand, good throwback, misdirection. Blockers out in front of that scheme of that screen pass. Iowa clicking.
0: It's an 8-yard touchdown pass. Heklinski to Williams. In for the PAT is Burr. It's up, and it's good. 7:40 to go in this second quarter. Iowa 27. Huskies nothing. We'll keep it here. Down to Terry Bonadonna, down on the sidelines. Terry, has it gotten hotter? Is it still just remain that heat? And I know you saw someone going into the injury tent as well.
10: Yeah, it is still hot down here. Newsflash, the sun is still shining. I've lost a little bit of weight through sweat today. I have not noticed too many guys on the sidelines with any cramps or any heat-related injuries. I did see Devion Reynolds go into the injury tent for a little while. He was covered up for about 10 minutes. He's come out. He's walking around just fine on the sideline. I have not seen him grab his helmet since his return from the injury tent. We also haven't seen a kickoff since then, so we'll find out in just a couple of minutes if he's ready to continue. But yeah, there is a lot of exhaustion on the sidelines right now, and especially on the defensive side. You can really see guys with their hands on their hips immediately grabbing some water and just dousing themselves as soon as they get back over here. It is uncomfortable, and I think even more so by the score. But for the first time after that missed field goal a little earlier, it felt like things perked up. I started seeing more energy. They got a couple of stops in a row, but that drive from Iowa right there was a big one just to get them back on track.
0: And Terry, we want to say congratulations from Mark and I. Terry Bonadonna, a sports broadcaster, broadcast Windy City Thunderbolts for the Frontier League. Terry Bonadonna was broadcaster of the year in the Frontier League. Congratulations, Terry. And you got marathon coming up. You got things, broadcast of the year. You got a lot of positives going on. Congratulations, man.
10: That's right. And Andy, I think it was money well spent when I hired you as my press agent. So keep building that positive PR. I love it.
0: Good stuff.
1: Congratulations, Terry. And when you look back at that, and he was voted by his peers. That's why that is such a great honor. Scoring drive, 6 plays, 46 yards, 3:20 scoreboard clock by the Hawkeyes. Jeremy Heklinski to Xavier Williams from 8 yards out on that screen pass. Hawkeyes right now, an unbelievable advantage, 32 plays to 14. Total yards, 290. 290 to 16.
0: Back deep now is Cam Thompson to our left, so he will replace Devion Reynolds on this kickoff. Iowa will kick off right to left. 7:40 to go. Second quarter. Hawkeyes up 27-0. Ball teed up straight up on this near left hash for Eli Ozick. He's been busy today kicking off.
1: Devion Reynolds took a couple big hits on two different kickoff returns.
0: Thompson catches at the 5 to the 10, 15, near hash, spun around, tried to get away from some tackles, could not. They're going to say he's down at the 18-yard line. And we'll see who the quarterback is here for NIU. will be Jalen Maken, who got the start today, his fourth career start.
1: You know, it's interesting. Coaches talk about all three phases, offense, defense, special teams. Iowa's kickoff coverage team has been outstanding as NIU has started inside their own 20 about three different times. We talked about Devion Reynolds taking a couple hits, and there Cam Thompson, former Husky, Mississippi State, now back to NIU, had nowhere to go there.
0: Maken looking to throw him first down. Pressure coming, has to roll to his right. Now he's just going to run near side, angling out of bounds at the 20. It'll be a gain of two for Jalen Maken. Second and eight for NIU. Clock stops. 7:28 to go first half. Now it continues to go with the Hawkeyes up 27-0.
1: Jalen Maken got his hand up trying to command the offense. He's waving to his bench. He don't know if his play didn't come in late. Tony Peterson upstairs sending it down to Quinn Sanders on the sideline. And then into the earpiece of Jalen Maken. The Huskies go 21 personnel here. Two backs.
0: Maken in the gun. Rogers in motion. Hand off Johnson. Near hash. Trying to just go forward as much as he can. Gets to the 23, up to the 24. Gain of four. Bring up third and four for NIU. Trying to get their first down of the game.
1: You know, I know this is really very, very early to say this, but this probably would be the best defense NIU faces all year long. Iowa's going to be a top 20 team defensively in the country all year.
0: Diamond formation, third series to the far side. Now Rogers in motion into the slot. Maken has a snap under pressure, gets away from it on this near side, tries to get away from another one again, maybe up to the 25. Gain of one. Zach Lutmer, again, he's on the Nagurski, Benarek, and Ronnie Lott watch list. Just three, by the way, for Lutmer. Only a gain of one. It'll bring up fourth and four for the Huskies, and they'll have to punt again.
1: You know, the neat thing about Lutmer is he's played free safety, strong safety. He can play corner. He's a jack of all trades. Team MVP last year. He is their go-to guy, 6'1", 203, and he can flat out hit you, the Husky, have to punt.
0: Ferentz at his own 10-yard line to our left. Gets it away. Wobbly kick. Van Der Zee will catch it at the 41. And he's taken down quickly. Nice tackle from NIU. And that was Trey Porter. He's a special team specialist. Really good at that. He took down Van Der Zee.
1: He has taken such great pride in that throughout his career as Trey Porter. Anytime you see a good special teams play, you usually see Trey Porter, his number being called. Senior out of Ankeny, Iowa. He's been around forever and contributed to this program on special teams consistently.
0: So Iowa has it at their own 42-yard line going right to left. Ball set far right hash. 5:44 to go, second quarter. Hawkeyes up 27-0. And it will be the starter that started the game, the quarterback for Iowa, Hank Brown, who's back in. Brown, 7 of 8, passing 77 yards and a touchdown. He'll lead this drive for the Hawkeyes. Brown in the gun. We'll hand it off right up the middle. Up to the Husky 48. That is Kamari Moulton. He just continues to get chunk yards. Moulton moved the chains for Iowa. First and 10. They're going to mark him down at the Husky 47-yard line.
1: Liam Lindo with the stop, but not before those chains are moved as Moulton continues to rack up some big-time numbers. He's going for player of the week in the Big Ten if he gets enough carries. 148 yards and two touchdowns with just eight carries.
0: First and 10. In motion is Ostringa, the tight end, now into the left slot. Brown looks to throw. Does. Near side caught. Tony Diaz, his momentum took him out of bounds, but not before he made the catch. Out of bounds at the 33-yard line of NIU on this near side. Gain of 14. Again, move the chains for Iowa.
1: Romello Ware for NIU on the coverage, but just too big of a cushion, too large of a cushion there. Plenty of room to work and deliver that ball.
0: Another first and 10 for Iowa. Brown gets a snap. Play action. Has time, throws deep, near side, looking for Diaz, incomplete. Just too strong in the end zone on the passing complete. It'll bring up second and 10 for Iowa.
1: Diaz had a little bit of little corner route that right there. One-on-one coverage. He had Keon Conyers on the coverage. He had him beat by a good step, just a little bit too tall was that throw by their quarterback, who's done a nice job on the day. That would be the starter of today, Hank Brown.
0: Moulton remains the lone back. Brown under center. Gives it off to Moulton. Right again through the hashes. He's taken down, though. Nice hit that time from Romello Walker, but not before Moulton is taken down at the 27-yard line. It'll bring up third and four for Iowa. 4-10 and counting in this first half. Iowa up 27-0.
1: Boy, they continue to put DJ Van Nome into motion from one side of the field to the other, and they let him hit at the point of attack. He kicked out the defensive end there. And anytime he is in motion, it looks like he's in there for one reason only, to kick out a D end and make a play. A little pin and pull action from the tight end.
0: Some late substitutions for NIU's defense on third and four. Hawkeyes at NIU's 27. Brown's got the snap. Throws near side incomplete. Tried to get Diaz. No good. Out of the reach of Diaz. It'll bring up fourth and four for Iowa. And Iowa will try the field goal for Caden Burr.
1: Kirk Ferentz, 28th year head coach of Hawkeyes, 209 wins.
0: It'll be a 45-yard field goal for Burr. Snap, hold, kick is up. It's got the distance, and it is good. 3:34 to go in the first half. Hawkeyes 30, NIU nothing. We'll keep it here. Jersey Mike's uses only the highest quality of meat, sliced right in front of you, piled high with the freshest toppings. It's a Jersey Mike's thing. NIU will get the ball first in the second half.
1: NIU right now, just quite honestly, let's call it as is, they need their first down of the afternoon. That's right, NIU has been out first down thus far, 15-0. And NIU's first down offense has been almost non-existent.
0: It's been all Iowa in their black jerseys, gold pants. It's a gold out. A lot of gold around. We see a little bit of Husky red and black on the far side to us. Iowa will kick it off right to left. Eli Ozick will kick it off. Back deep to our left for the Huskies is Cam Thompson. On the far side, it's the running back, Elijah Porter. Ozick puts his right foot to it. End over end. It's a short kick. Thompson's going to call for the fair catch at the 8-yard line. That'll bring it up to the 25 for the Huskies. 3:34 left to go in this first half. See if NIU, again, just looking for their first down, just gain something going into the half. And coming up at the FNBO Husky halftime, we're going to talk to the president. Dr. Lisa Freeman is here. She's made the trip. Looking forward to talking to her.
1: Nice talk visit about, coming up at halftime.
0: We'll talk a little about Mountain West, talk about NIU.
1: Campus, community.
0: Yeah. Macon all alone, first and 10 at their own 25. Macon has time, now under pressure. Rolls on the far side, breaks one tackle outside the far numbers at the 26. Gain of one. Tackle made by Zach Luttmer. Bring up second and 9 for the Huskies. Just over 3 minutes to go in this first half.
1: Macon 7 carries, 3 yards. One of those was a designed quarterback draw. The other 6 have been improvision. He just has not been able to find any kind of seam after he checks things downfield trying to make a play on his own. But 6 undesigned runs is not desirable whatsoever from that position.
0: 3 receivers set. Demopoulos and Rogers near side handoff. Johnson just like a bowling ball trying to go through the middle. Gets up to the 30-yard line. Bring a gain 4. 3rd and 5 for NIU at their own 30.
1: Telly Johnson Jr. has a chance to have a really big leader
9: for an injured player
1: for NIU this year. He is such a special running back. Just not much seam to run in through today, but they'll try to get him 20, 25 carries a game as things go along for Telly Johnson Jr. It's unbelievable. He's averaged 5.7 yards per carry on his career. That's doggone good.
0: The injured Husky is Chevy Trask, number 70, the right tackle. He's on his feet. It's being looked at by Heath Duncan and the training staff. Needs a little help from the training staff to get off. They'll bring up 3rd and 5 for NIU at their own 30, going left to right. 2:39 to go, first half. Iowa up 30-0.
1: Offensive linemen, their knees are oh so vulnerable.
0: You talk about that Iowa defense, Mark. They've allowed fewer than 20 points per game in 9 consecutive seasons. That is the nation's longest streak in that.
1: Yeah, that's consistent. Phil Parker's been there for oh so long, scheming the defense.
0: 3rd and 5, Macon gets the snap, throws, near side, incomplete. Went through the hands of Rodgers, a little slant pattern between the hashes. Rodgers can't keep the catch. Incomplete. It'll bring up 4th and 5. And again, NIU will punt it away with 2:28 to go in the first half.
1: Dar Rodgers, nary a catch here this afternoon. That ball was just a little bit too tall. Yes, he could have caught it. But it did not hit him low enough at his hands for him to make a play, try to catch it and go for Dar Rodgers, who also should have a big year for NIU through the course of 12 football games.
0: Jake Ferentz at his own 16-yard line to our left, gets it away. End over end kick. Vanderzee catches at the 29. Breaks tackles past the 40 and then tripped up at the 43-yard line of the Hawkeyes. To our right, Iowa gets it back with 2:19 to go in this first half.
1: Plenty of time, and they certainly will try to move the football here. Yes, I know what the score is, and they're not going to try to quote-unquote, you know, make this one hurt, but it's a time for them to work on their two-minute offense and for NIU to work on two-minute defense right here. You want to just make sure that you take each and every one of these plays and carry it over to next week and the week after and the week after.
0: Terry Bonadonna will catch up with head coach Rob Harley going into the half.
1: Mari Washington on the interior.
0: Hank Brown,
1: Montrell Canyon.
0: Yep, Brown, the quarterback for Iowa. The running back is McNeil. One back set. Diaz in motion to the far side. 1st and 10. Hand off McNeil. Taken down from behind. He may have gained a half a yard.
1: They'll take this down to the 2-minute mark.
0: Hawkeyes with the lead late in this first half. And we get the 2-minute timeout. We'll take the timeout with them. With exactly 2 minutes to play in the first half in Iowa City, it's the Hawkeyes 30, Huskies nothing. 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
0: It's the season opener, 2026, here in Kinnick Stadium, Iowa City, Iowa. Andy Garcia alongside Mark Lindo here in the booth. Terry Bonadonna on the sidelines. 2 minutes to go in the first half. Hawkeyes with the ball up 30-0. We, of course, have dominated all the numbers. Been able to run the ball, throw the ball. Huskies still looking for their first down on offense.
1: 322 yards with 2 minutes to go in the half for the Iowa Hawkeyes, who has had some offensive struggles, to say the least, throughout the last years. Even though they win 8-9 games a year consistently, the offense has basically, you know, relied on the defense to win games in the mid-20s. But today, the offense, passing of the two quarterbacks that are fighting for things, including Hank Brown, who started, and the running of Kamari Moulton, who is having a player of the week kind of game, has been the difference.
0: Ball set right between the hashes, 2nd and 9 for Iowa at their own 44. Brown throws, near side, almost intercepted, incomplete. Aaron Warren almost had a pick for the Huskies. Went out of his hands, incomplete. It'll bring up 3rd and 9 for Iowa. Clock stopped with 1:55 to play in this first half.
1: Good break by Warren on the football. As that cut was being made to the boundary, he jumped that route. That's a play that he made a good play by the breakup. Would have been a better play had he finished that takeaway.
0: 3rd and 9. Iowa going right to left. They're at their own 44. And the ball set right between the hashes.
1: And the Huskies get a rush with just 4.
0: Brown gets the snap. Pocket holds. Now he has to roll to his left. Brown's going to be able to get to the outside, to the 45, 15, and then takes himself out of bounds, though inside Husky territory at the 46-yard line of NIU. It's a gain of 12. First down for the Hawkeyes.
1: And the Huskies did indeed get a rush, only with 4. That pocket collapsed and not holding the edge. Cole Sneed, the defensive end, transfer to University of Thomas, St. Thomas for NIU, just did not hold the edge. That will indeed show up on film. The good news is the Husky front four got a pretty good pass rush.
0: Ball set near left hash. 3 receiver set. Check that. 4 receiver set. 3 trips to the far side. Brown gets a snap. He bobbled it first. Got it back. Throws. Middle of the field. Caught. Ostringa. Right between the hashes at the 41-yard line of NIU. Gain of 5. 2nd and 5. Clock continues to run. 136, 135 here. Left to go in the first half.
1: They do such a good job of utilizing that 10 end. Freshman Murray, that's his 5th tackle of the football game already, right there in pass defense.
0: Brown gets the snap, throws again, left side caught, right at the sticks. Catch made again by Ostringa. Taken down by James Little, the 4th. Just short of the yard to gain.
9: Iowa, first charge, 30 seconds.
0: 3rd down, less than a yard at the Husky 36. Clock stop, 1:16 to go in this first half.
1: That use of the tight end is such a big weapon for any offensive scheme because it puts the defense in a bend but don't break situation. You're going to line up. If you bring a safety, you open up the back end. If you try to cover him with a linebacker, it's a tough matchup for a linebacker. Normally, you're dropping down into pass defense. Good tight ends can make a really good offense.
0: A lot of the fans now getting some relief because of the sun setting behind us, the press box shadowing almost half the field now, but NIU sidelines still got plenty of sunshine on them.
1: Yeah, there's an extreme heat warning up on the up on the big scoreboard. A reminder, we're under an extreme heat warning. Guests are encouraged to stay hydrated. Really good idea.
0: Terry Bonadonna staying cool. He's got somebody down there fanning him. I like that.
1: He's got the mister down there.
0: So it's 3rd and yes on the yard. Bunch set. Brown just tries to take it. Angling right, has enough for the first down. Just a QB sneak. More than enough at the 35-yard line. So they'll move the chains. Stop. It's the clock at 1:13 just for a second.
1: Plenty of time. 181 yards rushing for Iowa.
0: Brown back in the gun. Has time. Throws deep. Far side. And it is caught. But it's caught out of bounds by Diaz. Good coverage on the far side from Liam Lindo. Lindo was one-on-one with Diaz. Diaz made the catch, but it was out of bounds. Incomplete to bring up 2nd and 10 for the Hawkeyes at the Husky 35.
1: Diaz at 5'10 went up and caught that ball at its highest point. That's a great catch because Liam Lindo goes 6'3", so had 5 inches on him. Yet Diaz still came down with the football, but just ran out of real estate.
0: He tipped it and then made the catch, yeah. And that's where he went out of bounds. 2nd and 10. Brown will pitch it off. McNeil, near side, all tripped. The field turf got him. At the 35, no gain. Under a minute to play. Clock continues to run. It'll bring up 3rd and 10.
1: I like that pitch because what they did, they get their running back going downhill on basically that that horizontal pitch right there to get him going downhill, but he just flat out tripped on his own cut.
0: Third and 10, clock continues to run. 35, 34, Brown gets the snap, throws middle of the field, caught. It's a tight end again, taken down at the 20. Vanami, clock will stop, gain of 15. First and 10 now down to the 20. Ball set near left hash. Hawkeyes going right to left. Final seconds of this first half. Clock starts up again. Brown with the snap. Throws far side. That is incomplete. Try to get to the far side. A little too high for the intended receiver. Evan James stops the clock. 25 seconds to go. Second and 10 for the Hawkeyes at NIU's 20.
1: Seven. Count them. Seven catches for Hawkeye tight ends. A Stringer with three. Vanami with four. That's a weapon we talked about, how difficult that and challenge that is for a defense.
0: Just one of those mini wins, right? See if NIU's defense can get a stop late in this first half. Second and 10. Brown, again, waits for the snap at the 20. He gets it. Here comes pressure, throws, near side, caught. Wide open receiver, tries to hurdle a man, Diaz, but he's tackled at the 5. Romello Walker didn't go for the fake. Walker takes him down, but inside the 10, marked down at the 6. First and goal at the 6 for Iowa, 19 seconds left.
9: Timeout, Iowa. Second charge, 30 seconds.
1: Romello Walker with a good one-on-one stop in space to keep him from going up straight vertical, get into the end zone. Good tackle to save the touchdown, at least for now, as the ball rests on the 6.
0: And a good pipeline right now for NIU. You got a couple Florida players. You got Romello Walker from Orlando, James Little IV from Fort Myers. You see a little bit of that Florida tie-in for NIU.
1: Fertile recruiting ground. NIU has recruited well in Florida throughout the years. You go down there for speed, and you can even let the Power Four guys go ahead and pluck their best players out of Florida and come up, you know, with great players at the group of six level.
0: 19 seconds left, first half. Iowa up 30 to nothing. They've got first and goal at the Husky 6 to our left. Iowa has one timeout left. We've seen both quarterbacks for Iowa. Hank Brown got the start. Jeremy Eklinski's also been in.
1: They can easily run three plays with a timeout in 19 seconds. Can even hand the ball off here and go to the running game if they choose.
0: Trips to the right, single receiver to the left. Brown gets a snap. Pressure coming. Has to throw it. Far side incomplete. They're trying to get the Diaz. Flag comes down. Good pressure from Jack Murray, though, on Brown. Had to throw it earlier than he wanted to. It was incomplete. We got the flag.
1: Jack Murray timed that perfectly.
9: Offense, number 8. 15, 10-yard penalty. Still first down.
0: So offensive pass interference on Evan James. That'll push them back. 16 seconds left to go first half.
1: Jayshon Nelson, linebacker, 6 tackles, 4 solo for NIU. True freshman Jack Murray, 5 tackles. Right, that obliterated that blocking scheme up front on that pass play. 3 solo tackles. Young linebackers have answered the call.
0: They're marked it back at the 16-yard line of the Huskies. So first and goal for Iowa from there. Hank Brown, the senior from Nashville. It's the shotgun snap. Play action. Has time, throws. Deep. Far side. Incomplete. He had Vanami, the tight end. He tried to make an over-shoulder catch. Went through his hands. Incomplete.
1: He went back shoulder, Vanami. I don't know if that was the best place to place that football, as he had inside release right there. That could have been a touchdown had he thrown that inside shoulder rather than backside shoulder.
0: And the sun right in his face, Mark. So incomplete. That'll bring up second and goal for Iowa. 10 seconds left in this first half at the Husky 16.
1: Matthew Scarlett checks out for NIU, checking in to try to get a pass rush. Amari Washington, we mentioned he'll be a mainstay as the year goes along.
0: Kamari Moulton back in. We're going to get a timeout from NIU.
9: Timeout. Northern Illinois.
0: Check that. That's Xavier Williams, the running back in for Iowa. With a timeout before that for NIU head coach Rob Harley. How about Rob Harley and what he's brought into this program since it was officially his job, interim head coach in February? And he's done a great job to get this team ready for this season. Not a lot of guys transferred out, Mark. It's the core of the roster. You bring in some transfers as well. And it's been nothing but positivity, and the team loves playing for Coach Harley.
1: Yeah, even after he was named, I think the Huskies had five people go into the portal. They wanted to stay here. They wanted to be a part of Rob Harley's culture. He has done a great job bringing the alumni, bringing the community back. Done some of one of the coolest things, Andy, you and I saw that. Rob Harley came and brought the band to practice. That's right. He brought the band to a football practice. They played the fight song with the football team, and Coach Harley said to the band, "You are part of us." And I know how much people in the band appreciate that, being a part of football game day Saturday at NIU.
0: So second and goal for Iowa with the Huskies, 16 to our left. 10 seconds left to go in this first half. Ball set near left hash. Brown fakes the handoff. Pressure coming. Throws middle of the field. Deflected away, incomplete. Good deflection that time from Kion Conyers. He's been busy. The safety, incomplete. Stops the clock with 5 seconds left to go in this first half. Third and goal for Iowa at the Husky 16. And they're going to try a field goal.
1: Yeah, proper thing here. Put points on the board. Working on their game. Working on their two-minute offense.
0: Caden Burr. This will be from 34 yards out. Ball set near left hash. Wind just a little bit in his favor. Snap, hold, kick is up. And the kick is good. The field goal is good for Iowa. 2 seconds left in the first half. 33-0 Iowa here in the season opener.
1: Well, they finish that drive with a kick. Coaches always want to finish a drive with a kick. Whether it be an extra point, a field goal, or sometimes a punt's a good thing. The bad thing today is NIU has had to punt way too many times, as Iowa's offense and defense have both been incredibly in control of either side of the football in the line here this afternoon.
0: Don't forget the FMBO Husky Halftime Show coming up. Terry Bonadonna is going to catch up with head coach Rob Harley. We'll go through the scoring. Mark Lindo is going to talk to NIU's president, Dr. Lisa Freeman. That's all coming up at the half here in Iowa City. Final 2 seconds. Eli Ozick will kick off. Again, back deep to our left is Cam Thompson. Good to see Cam Thompson back. He went to Mississippi State, transferred, came back this season for NIU. It's a swivel kick. It's going to take a bounce and go out of the end zone. No time went off. So still 2 seconds to go in this first half. The fans are making an early exit to, one, beat the heat, get some refreshments here. These final 2 seconds. It was a gold out. Tons of Huskies, too, made the trip. A lot of gold in Kinnick Stadium today. And it just looks like Macon's going to put the knee down, and that will be it. Final seconds run off of this first half here in Kinnick Stadium in Iowa City. Hawkeyes lead 33-0 through the first 30 minutes. Terry Bonadonna is going to catch up with Rob Harley, get his thoughts through this first half. Season opener for NIU. Home opener next week, taking on Illinois State. But still 30 minutes of football here in the second half in Kinnick Stadium. Iowa got it going early with the run game from Kamari Moulton. Some costly penalties too from NIU. As Terry Bonadonna is with Coach Harley.
10: Thanks, Andy. Coach, slow start, but the defense started to pick things up in the second quarter. How do they continue to improve?
13: Well, it's just, we got to do our job. You know, it's first game. We gotta stay in and look at what we need to look at, and then react off of those things, and then go finish. We're getting them in third down, and we got to go finish and make plays.
10: There's a lot of talk about the quarterback position coming in. You go with Jalen Macon as your starter. What have you seen from him?
13: Well, I think we just got to settle in and make the reads necessary. We got to make the blocks necessary. Very similar on defense. The calls are drawn up. Now we got to go execute and do our jobs.
10: Thanks, Coach.
13: Thanks.
0: Terry, thank you very much. Coming up, the FMBO Husky Halftime Show here from Iowa City, Kinnick Stadium. Hawkeyes lead 33-0 at the half. 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
19: You want Jersey Mike's signature sub, you get a number 13 original Italian. You want a dramatic radio idea, you get me. Like this. I'm the seventh-string quarterback, and the other six quarterbacks go down. The coach yells, DeVito, you're in. The crowd is worried until I throw a touchdown. But the other team is celebrating. Apparently, I threw the Jersey Mike's number 13 original Italian I was eating on the sidelines. Whoops. The number 13 original Italian, Jersey Mike's, a sub above.
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0: 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FMBO is proud to be an official bank of NIU Athletics member, FDIC. Andy Garcia, Mark Lindo in the booth. Terry Bonadonna sidelines at the half. Iowa leads 33-0. They got it going as we take a look at the scoring. They got the coin toss. They took the ball, and they finished off the first drive on a six-yard touchdown reception from Brown to Diaz after a penalty continued the drive for Iowa. Made it 6-0. They missed the PAT. Then Kamari Moulton with two long runs, 50-yarder, a 37-yarder, the extended lead to 20-0, and then it was the running back for Iowa, Xavier Williams. He got in the act. He had an 8-yard touchdown reception on a bubble screen out to the near side here, made it 27-0 with the PAT, and then two field goals from Caden Burr, one of 45 yards, the other from 34 yards, and that's why we are at 33-0 at the half. Coming up on the FMBO Husky Halftime Show, Mark Lindo will talk to the president of Northern Illinois University, Dr. Lisa Freeman, at the half. Here in Iowa City, Hawkeyes lead 33-0. 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
6: Mark Lindo back in Iowa City, Kinnick Stadium, the venue, and the Hawkeyes with an outstanding first half. Both sides of football leave our Huskies by 33-0 score here in Big Ten country. And our halftime guest, Dr. Freeman, Lisa Freeman. It's a kind of annual event for you and I to visit on opening day. And I know it's your, since 2010, 16th year at NIU, and since 2018, president. How time flies.
7: How time flies. But I love this first football game and saying hello to everyone from the Husky family from the radio booth.
6: Yeah, I appreciate it. We always thank you for coming in and the relationship we developed. And you and I were just talking off the air about the move-in. When your freshman never gets old, when you see the freshman unloading thing and parents saying goodbye and some tears of happiness and some tears of joy, of sadness as well. Isn't that just an amazing start to the school year?
7: You know, this year we had fabulous weather for the week of welcome, for move-in, for all of the events that followed. Our residence halls are full. We have upperclassmen as well as freshmen moving in. Our student athletes, our Greek community, many of our clubs are out there with the shopping carts. And all I hear over and over again from parents and families is, I've never seen a smoother move-in. I know from today that the Husky family will take good care of my child.
6: You know, I know it's a solid class coming in, and once again, I think that the quality of students every year just is amazing. People that want to come to NIU and get an outstanding education.
7: We see the GPA of our incoming freshmen rising every single year, and this year is no exception. We offer terrific experience, a lot of hands-on learning outside, faculty who care, and we prepare students for their careers and beyond. So students come for an affordable, very high-quality education, and they're just great kids, too.
6: Absolutely. 33-0 Hawkeyes lead the Huskies here at the half. And what's new in the academic year as we go on? Is there any new academic opportunities for students? And how about the social things around campus as well?
7: You know, our students are always coming up with new clubs and new activities.
6: Are you going to join any of those new clubs?
7: I don't think so. But our sustainability club is getting a lot of momentum. You know, we have some great things going on campus. We're planting, in collaboration with the Morton Arboretum, 400 trees. We have a lot of students who are interested in learning about those, about the gardens that we have on campus where you can get fresh vegetables. We have engineering students who have been paying a lot of attention to the solar panels that are going in on top of the Chessick Center and in the visitor parking lot. And so we just have a lot of good stuff going on campus.
6: Can you share what people will see when they get to Illinois State game next week, the Huskies home opener, on those solar panels? How did that come about?
7: You know, we have a very good partnership with Train, an energy company. They're helping redo our HVAC systems. They're offering our students internships. Our heating plant employees are working with our students and Train to develop different types of skills. And Train has been a great partner. We have cool lights in the stadium because of it. And the solar panels on top of the Chessick spell out NIU.
6: That's awesome. You know, and I know that you're involved in all of those kind of final decision making, but how about a shout out to your staff that you developed and the work they do in so many different departments and so many people with incredible responsibilities?
7: I have the best team in Illinois and probably at any public university in the country. If I had to name all of the people who matter, we'd be here way beyond into the third quarter. But anyone in NIU leadership that you see with a name tag on, that you see wearing red and black, they are excellent.
6: No doubt. Hey, now let's talk about, we got a couple more topics. We have about 2.5-3 minutes. Let's talk about next week. Illinois State coming, the opener, only 5 home games this year. But what kind of atmosphere will you see around Husky Stadium next week? And then as we get ready for the last 2 non-conference games that enter Mountain West?
7: You know, we are honoring George Bork with George Bork Way. We are honoring Jordan Lynch going into the National Hall of Fame. We're honoring the memory of Coach Novak. And we're celebrating our first game against the big in-state rival. We are having alumni events at almost all of our away games because we're traveling in the new conference, Mountain West, to cities where we haven't been before, where we have a large alumni bases. And homecoming, as always, is going.

0: that wave in solidarity with the Hawkeyes.
1: You know, and I got to tell you this. We were down the field when the Huskies came in today, and I know Rob Harley's debut, not a strong first half, let's call it as it is, but I saw a couple things. I saw these student-athletes walk in with coats and ties on, walk in together. I saw them meet at the 50-yard line and walk arm in arm to the goal line, and you can see what's important at NIU Athletics, what's important more than victories, and yes, victories are important, but more than victories is the development of student-athletes.
0: I couldn't agree more. We try to win not only in competition, but in the classroom, in the community. Our football GPA is the highest it's ever been, and the way that our student-athletes are embraced by the community and vice versa is a great point of Husky pride.
1: Well, Dr. Freeman, it's always a pleasure to speak with you, and looking forward to seeing some great Husky football this year. Yes, it will happen. Looking forward to next week at home against Illinois State. Thanks for joining us.
0: See you next week.
1: All righty.
0: Go Huskies.
1: That's Dr. Lisa Freeman, Huskies president of NIU. We're back with second half action coming up soon. 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
7: This is the FNBO Husky Halftime Show here at Kinnick Stadium, Iowa City, at the half. Hawkeyes lead 33-0. Andy Garcia alongside Mark Lindo here in the booth. Terry Bonadonna here in the shade a little bit and at the half, cooling off a bit. Mark, with some of those numbers, just nothing really good there for NIU.
1: Not too much to write home about. It was total domination by the 22nd-ranked Iowa Hawkeyes. They ran 50 plays for 372 total yards, completed 21 plays for NIU, and yes, that's right, just 24 total yards of offense. Huskies had just 8 yards net rushing. That's not going to get it done. 309 a pass department, interception by Taron Dickens, Tiger Dickens, and his only pass attempt of the football game. I talked about possession time in the open. It's been dominated by Iowa. They've had 20 minutes and 25 seconds compared to 9:35 for NIU. A couple of highlights for Iowa. Kamari Moulton there, all Big Ten. Doak Walker candidate, 155 yards on 9 touches, averaging 17. A carry, 2 touchdowns. They don't miss a beat no matter who's in there. For NIU, Telly Johnson Jr., who got to be a 1,000-yard rusher this year. He has to be. He had 4 carries for a net 7 yards here today. Passing department, Jalen Macon, 3 out of 8, 16 yards. He was sacked once. We mentioned, aforementioned, Tiger Dickens, 0 out of 1 on the afternoon with the interception. LaDon Bryant, 4 targets, 2 catches. Glenn Weber, tight end, a catch for 4 yards as the Huskies.

0: Huskies just couldn't get it done on the offensive side.
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2: 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Don't go anywhere. The second half is coming up next.
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1: Just about to start the second half here in Kinnick Stadium. Iowa City, Iowa. 22nd ranked Hawkeyes showing right there ranked in the top 25. They're up 33-0 on NIU. Andy Garcia alongside Mark Linda here in the booth. Terry Bonner down on the sidelines. NIU will get it to start the second half. Eli Ozick will kick it right to left for the Hawkeyes.
0: You know, Dari Rogers has a catch in 32 consecutive games. He's been targeted twice, has not caught a ball. In the first half, it's quite obvious the NIU's only completed three passes thus far. We'll see if Jari get off the snide and get a little bit momentum going to Illinois State game next week, the home opener, which, by the way, we are expecting a really solid, big crowd in DeKalb for that 6 p.m. start. It should be some atmosphere with the in-state rivals coming in from Bloomington Normal.
1: We'll be on the air at 5:30. Pre-game next week. Hawkeyes in the black jerseys, white numbers, gold pants. NIU in the away white jerseys, black numbers, black pants. Ozick kicks it away. End over end, right to left. Thompson lets it go over his head. It bounces in the white behind the end zone. So NIU will start their own 25. It will be Jalen Macon who will come out to start the second half. Again, he started his fourth game in his career today. What do you want to see, Mark? What do you try to get going on the offensive side?
0: Well, I would like to see Jalen be able to stay in the pocket and be able to go through progressions downfield. I think sometimes, you know, he's been rushed and put under duress way too early, and sometimes I think he flushes himself out too much. So we'll see if he can sit in there and take a look. I like that pass right there to Telly.
1: Pass to Telly Johnson Jr. near side at the numbers taken down at the 26-yard line. Gain of one. Iowa known for their tackling, right? Sure tackling. We've seen that throughout the years. Second and nine. But then an easy pass for making just a throw.
0: I like that. Get Telly out in space. He can bust one at any given time. Not there, obviously, with the speed and the lateral movement of Iowa's defense, but I like that, trying to get him the ball in different ways.
1: Second and nine. Handoff to Johnson, right between the hashes. Engling left. Not much there. Close to a 3-yard gain. It'll bring up third and four for the Huskies.
0: Huskies 0-for-6 on third down conversions.
1: And check that. Third and seven at the 28. First drive of the second half here for NIU. Diari Rogers is not in on this drive yet. Three receivers set. Twins to the near side. Macon in the gun. Gets the snap. Pocket holds now. Pressure comes. Macon can't get away from it. He's taken down for the sack. The sack made by number 13 for Iowa. He came in fast. Drew Campbell, the defensive end from Cedar Falls. Another tackle for loss for Iowa. And again, NIU will have to punt. It'll be the seventh punt of the day for Cenk Ferentz.
0: Three and out in a hurry. Huskies had the football for like a minute and a half. They tried to hit Kelly Johnson Jr. going a bit. Swing pass to him on first down. A touch on the inside zone on second down, but nothing going for NIU's offense.
1: Ferentz standing in his own five, and we got flags. Evan James.
7: Kicking team number 18. 5-yard penalty. Fourth down.
1: NIU will have to punt again.
0: Fifth penalty for NIU in just a half of football.
1: I mentioned Evan James from Apopka, Florida. Transfer from Furman, now waiting for the punt at his own 40 to our right.
0: Get a lot of athletes out of Apopka, Florida. Athletic hotbed, all sports.
1: I used to live right by there.
0: Right by Orlando.
1: High school football, Apopka. Ferentz again boots it away. Nice spiraling kick. James catches it at the 36. Far side, working the sidelines. Gets out of bounds just short of midfield in front of the Husky bench. They're going to say he's out at the 48-yard line. It's a punt of 41 yards.
0: See how far Kirk Ferentz goes into his quarterback rotation. He's going to give, I'm going to tell you, he's going to give Heklinski some more opportunities here in this half after Brown was stellar in his first few series.
1: Do you think it's Brown, right? You're going to continue to start, right? You see what Heklinski does, but Kamari Moulton back in there. We talked about Moulton so far, what he's done on the ground. 155 rushing yards. He's gotten the near side. Breaks, tackles again. Near side, 35-30. There's a flag on the play. Moulton got out to the edge, broke some tackles, working the sideline, but this is going to come back. This is going to be a penalty on Iowa. Thank goodness, because Kamari Moulton has been getting big, big plays, and this one's going to come back.
0: Yeah, Tony Diaz, their fine wide receiver with an illegal block downfield. It was unfortunate for Diaz because they'll see on film that Moulton would have been able to make that cut by himself anyway. But you'd rather have a play of commission rather than omission if you're a wide receiver there. When you get good blocking from the receivers on the perimeter, you have a chance to have a really good rushing attack.
7: Holding. Offense, number 14. 10-yard penalty from the spot of the foul. The result of the play is still a first down, first and 10.
0: That tells you how potent your run game is when you get a 10-yard penalty against you and still be able to move the sticks because of the initial gain. The penalty comes from the spot of the foul, so it is a first down.
1: At the Husky 42, screen out to the far side. Diaz makes a move at the outside numbers, far side. Taken down, though, by number two of NIU. That's Avery Jones. Nickel.
0: Keon Connors did a nice job that time of not overrunning the play. He was there, squared up. Turn that play back inside. We remember early on in the game, he overran the play a couple second different times. So a good, solid adjustment.
1: It's a loss of a yard. It's a second and 11 for Iowa at the Husky 43-yard line. We played just over 3 minutes in the second half. 33-0 Iowa. Heklinski under center. Play action. Rolls to his right. Looking to throw. Does. Deep. Vanderzee couldn't catch it. Vanderzee had in his hands on the far side. Incomplete. He bobbled it. Bring up third and 11 for Iowa. The ball was there. Reese Vanderzee just going to make the catch.
0: Andrew Ellis for Huskies. They're going to try to end up breaking that up. It's a ball Vanderzee probably should have caught. Huskies with twin safeties in right now. NIU defensively has played a plethora of guys, as well they should.
1: Third down for the defense now coming up. brought to you by Old National Bank. Hawkeyes, I spread it out. Four receivers, two to each side on this third and 11 from the Husky 43. Moulton to the left hip of Hendisky, and Jack Murray literally was trying to time the snap.
7: Yeah. Offside, defense number 44 in the neutral zone, causing the offense to react. Yeah. 5-yard penalty. Still third down.
1: Jack Murray looked like he was coming out of the blocks like Carl Lewis, trying to time that. Couldn't. He went over the line, and there'll be a penalty.
0: True freshman is Murray, and he is in that middle of that defense, a middle linebacker position, calling and aligning people as a true freshman. That's unheard of. He came in the spring and basically won the job as a linebacker, true freshman.
1: Third and six now for Iowa at the Huskies, 38. Hicklinski looking to throw, does, middle of the field, and incomplete. It was behind the intended receiver, Evan James. Incomplete. They'll bring up fourth down. It's fourth and six. Kind of no man's land here for Iowa. At the Husky 38.
0: Can't kick a field goal this distance, and a punt really doesn't pick you up too much. Good time for them to work on this situation, because it will happen throughout their season. They go to Iowa. They're at Iowa State next, then in-state with UNI their next couple weeks.
1: So it's fourth and six. Hawkeyes, NIU's 38. Ball set far right hash. Hicklinski gets a snap, throws deep, near side. He's got a receiver, incomplete. Too far for Tony Diaz. And that'll be a turnover on downs for NIU. NIU will have it, and we'll get the timeout. Huskies get the stop to start the second half. 11:36 to go. Third quarter. Hawkeyes lead 33-0. 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
8: You want Jersey Mike's signature sub, you get a number 13 original Italian. You want a dramatic radio idea, you get me. Like this. I'm the seventh-string quarterback and the other six quarterbacks go down. The coach yells, DeVito, you're in. The crowd is worried until I throw a touchdown. But the other team is celebrating. Apparently, I threw the Jersey Mike's number 13 original Italian I was eating on the sidelines. Whoops. The number 13 original Italian. Jersey Mike's. A sub above.
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1: 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Most of the field now in shade from the press box because the shadows just a little bit to our right of the end zone. I know that Husky sideline's got to be relieved that not all that sun's on them. Hawkeyes lead 33-0.
0: Couple sacks by Iowa, but for the most part, they put pressure on Jalen Macon, only rushing four. I mentioned it earlier, but Jalen Macon has rushed the football eight times now for minus 4 yards. When I say rush the football, only one of those was a designed run. So that means things have broken down for Macon and the offensive line seven different times.
1: Again, no D'Ari Rogers, Mark.
0: Interesting. On this series as well.
1: Three receivers set to the near side. Demopoulos and Thompson. Macon gets a snap. Hand off. That is Elijah Porter working the left hash. Gets inside the 45. Taken down at the 41. Gain of three. Second and seven for NIU.
0: Nice little jab step. Planted that right foot. Come back to the left. Took a 1 yard gain and made it a 3 yard gain. A little bit more manageable. Trying to get in front of the sticks. Huskies haven't gotten that 4 yards at all on first down here this afternoon.
1: Two receivers in the backfield for Macon. Fakes the handoff. Throws the screen to Thompson. Near side at the numbers 40. Tries to make a move. And there's two Hawkeyes right there at the 40 to take him down. It's a loss of one. It'll bring up third and an eight for NIU. 10:45 to go and counting in this third quarter.
0: Joe Stein, his responsibility was...
1: Wait. Joe Stein is in.
0: And his responsibility was to get a block on the outside. He wasn't able to sustain it, and that allowed the defense to shed that block, come back and make a play.
1: I was waiting to say that.
0: Joe Stein. Great tight end name.
1: Great football name. Third and eight for NIU at their own 40. Making throws, far side, incomplete. It looks like he was trying to get to the Demopoulos in the slot to the left. It'll have been short of the first down anyways. Incomplete, too high. And again, NIU have to punt. We've got one of the linemen getting up slowly. That is Landon Roan, but...
0: Husky captain and arguably their best offensive lineman. Bright future in front of him. Just a junior out of Harper, Wisconsin. One of those big old Wisconsin boys. The NIU loves to recruit. 6'3", 218 pounds for the junior.
1: Roan is standing up right between the hashes at the 36-yard line. He's getting some attention. It looks like he's going to be able to walk on his own to the sidelines. As NIU will punt with 10:20 to go in this third quarter. It's a fourth and eight for NIU. Back deep to our right for Iowa will be Evan James again. Jake Ference.
0: He's been a busy leg to put it on ice after tonight. Eighth punt, correct?
1: Yeah, it'll be his eighth. He's averaging 42.3 so far.
0: Kicked the last, five or six games last year. Brother of former punter Matt Ference.
1: Great to see his family
0: always
1: again around. Here's a flag. It's a false start from NIU here.
7: False start. Kicking team number 16. 5-yard penalty. Still fourth down.
1: So that'll push it back 5 yards. Make it fourth down and 13. Back to the Husky 35 to our left.
10: After the penalty, fourth down and 13 on the 35.
1: Sun chill shining on the far stands.
0: Husky fans on far side, some in the left corner, some in the right.
1: Ference gets it away. James will catch it at the 25. Makes a move, breaks some tackles. 43-yard line taken down there. James made a couple moves, got away from some of the Huskies. That'll make it first down for Iowa. We'll take the timeout. 10:07 to go, third quarter here in Kinnick Stadium. Hawkeyes 33, Huskies nothing. 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
1: 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Third quarter here in Iowa City. 22nd-ranked Hawkeyes lead the Huskies 33-0 down to the sidelines. And Terry Bonadonna.
14: Well, you mentioned before, Andy, the shadows are just starting to make their way over to the NIU bench. So things are starting to cool off a tiny bit, but I think the heat of the afternoon and the fact that it's been a very long day is starting to catch up with the team a little bit. A few more guys cramping up right now. I have not seen anything serious, so that's good. A few of the guys who are cramping are already back out onto the field, but it has been a long afternoon for NIU right now. I think just looking for a positive series, whether it's on offense or defense, to try to put a little extra pep in their step, turn things around at least for the rest of today.
0: I think that's an outstanding point, Terry, because what you have to have here, and coaches definitely believe in this, you want some good things to happen, obviously, but my point is so you have some build, some confidence built upon you so you can show the tough things on film, the teachable things, but you want to have some good things to show on film to let the players know the positivity of the plays they make. You take that into practice next week.
1: It is Heklinski, the quarterback, and it off to Moulton. Between the hashes, angles left into Husky territory, taken down at the 48-yard line. Gain of close to 7.
0: Nice tackle by Avery Jones in space there, as Moulton had a big seam to go to right there as well.
1: Gain of 7. Mark him down at the Husky 49. 2nd and 3. Heklinski in motion. Diaz in motion now to the far side. Heklinski, a little jet sweep to Diaz. Far side's got some space. Great tackle, though, that time. Avery Jones with a nice open field tackle. It could have been a bigger gain. It's still a first down. Taken down at the 38-yard line, but a nice tackle that time from Avery Jones.
0: See, that's back-to-back solid tackles. And the reason I bring that up, Avery Jones making two plays back-to-back. Every play right now, you're auditioning. You're auditioning to catch those coaches' eyes, what we talked about, and move yourself up on the depth chart. Avery Jones, transfer from Lafayette College.
1: Gain of 10. 1st and 10 for the Hawkeyes. Then I use 38. Hand off to Nathan McNeil. Coming near side left, inside the 35, down to the 33-yard line.
0: Little outside zone, the stretch play to the outside left. That zone is, everybody just pushes, the offensive line pushes one way. When they see the hole open up, boom, that's when the running back makes his cut, has a chance to read those blocking scheme rather than going right to a direct hole.
1: Gain of 5, 2nd and 5 for Iowa. Now at the Husky 33. Ball set near left hash. Hawkeyes going right to left. Heklinski in the gun. Play action, throws middle of the field. That's caught. Vanderzee down to the 16-yard line. Just found the opening right there. Great throw to Vanderzee. Moved the chains again. It's a reception of 17 yards for the Hawkeyes.
0: Vanderzee came from the slot on the left side. They rolled the pocket to the right side. Roll out. And then he came from the backside, found a seam right in the middle of the Husky defense, and on time, on target. Iowa's quarterbacks have both been solid, Brown and Heklinski.
1: Xavier Williams now the back to the right. Now moving to the left hip of Heklinski in the gun. 1st and 10. Play action. It's Heklinski with the boot to the outside. Still on his feet. 10, 5, taken down just short of the end zone. Heklinski showing some speed. Taken down for NIU, a tackle made by Jayshon Thomas, but not before. It's 1st and goal for Iowa at the Huskies 1. It's a gain of 14 on the ground for Jeremy Heklinski.
0: Heklinski put something else to put in the playbook, if you will, by Tim Lester. Said, I'm in a ball game. I can run the football. Good sleight of hands. Designed run right there. It made a couple people miss out in space.
1: From the 1, Williams, the lone running back. Heklinski under center. Hands it off. Williams stuffed right there. Nothing happened in that time. Good wall from NIU. He lost a yard. It'll be 2nd goal from the 2.
0: Huskies just actually stood up the ball carrier right there, which allowed from the backside to come in and finish the play. Nice, solid play by Yasmin Falk for NIU, but the defensive line is the one that set that play up from the edge.
1: Clock continues to run. 6:25 and counting, 3rd quarter. Hawkeyes lead 33-0. They're looking for more. They're knocking at the door. 2nd and goal now from the 2. From our left, Heklinski again under center, looks back. Williams, the lone back, fakes the handoff, throws, end zone incomplete, short. He tried to find Jarriott Bowie, but it was a one-hopper to him, incomplete. Bring up 3rd and goal from the 2 now, with 6:08 to go in the 3rd quarter.
0: They have been solid in the red zone, making plays. They each have the Hawkeyes. 3rd and 2 here in the red zone. They're 3 out of 4 on the afternoon.
1: Late substitution, JT King, defensive end, goes out for NIU. Back to the bench, back in, Cole Snead. 3rd and goal from the 2. Hand off. Moulton trying to go left. No, he's stuffed. He tried to get to the outside near side. Taken out. Jayshon Nelson was the first to try to trip him up and did. So it's going to be short. No gain. Now it's fourth and goal from the two.
0: Nelson with a really solid play. He's pretty athletic. He can get the job done a myriad of ways. He is going to be a factor. Andy, you will call his name numerous times this year. I'll bet you 80, 85 times on the year if he stays healthy.
1: Xavier Williams back in, the running back for Iowa. It's fourth and goal. The nose of the football touching the two-yard line, near side. See if or not you can get a fourth down stop. Heklinski will go under center. Play action. Looking to throw. Under pressure throws. Near side. And then it's intercepted. Picked off by NIU. Yassine Falk with his first career interception for NIU. And they get the turnover.
0: Nice job by the Huskies holding there. That's a play to build on right there. Number five, Falk with the play, and that brings the ball from the two-yard line back out to the 20. That's why you go ahead and pick that ball off in the end zone. NIU defense gets a goal line stop.
1: Take away from NIU, we'll take the timeout. Husky offense will be back on the field. 5:17 to go, third quarter here in Iowa City. 22nd ranked Iowa, 33. Huskies nothing. 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
1: 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Hawkeyes lead 33-0. Andy Garcia alongside Mark Lindo. Terry Bonadonna on the sidelines. NIU gets the takeaway, the interception from Yassine Falk. And the Huskies have it their own 20 going left to right.
0: Matt White, the new offensive line coach. I've seen practices, really like the way he works with his guys. NIU forever has had outstanding line coaches. Luke Meadows, last year's live offensive line coach, shook his talents to University of Missouri, the Tigers program.
1: Good news, Landon Rowe, the center for NIU, back in there wearing a brace. Thanks to Terry Bonadonna with the update there. And the quarterback is Dickens. He'll roll to his right. Now looking to run, cuts it back in. Oh, just taken down hard by Devin Kennedy, the junior from Glendale, Arizona. He came up and just stood up Dickens. No gain. It'll be second and 10 for NIU.
0: Now, in full respect to Dickens, and I mean that, that was not an FCA hit. That was a top 25 hit right there that he took. He hasn't taken one like that before.
1: Second and 10. Hand off Johnson. Just nothing there. Landon and Kirkricks got Telly by his ankle, just held on before more Hawkeyes came over to take Telly Johnson down. They'll give him a yard. It's 39 for NIU. Their own 21 going left to right. Under 4.5 to go in the third quarter.
0: Dickens, first team all Southern League last year, runner up for the Peyton Award. He was conference player of the year. He had a 582-yard passing game, streak of 50 completions at one time. His honors go on and on. Can he get it done here this afternoon?
1: Five receivers set. Dickens throws deep, far side, incomplete. And we got a late flag. Flags come out. Dickens was trying to get it to LaDon Bryant, and this might extend the drive for NIU. We'll hear from referee Cole Knupel.
0: And it would be a first down.
7: Pass interference. Defense number 7. 15-yard penalty. Automatic first down.
1: Pass interference on Rashad Goffrey Jr. First down, NIU. Brought to you by FNBO.
0: First one of the ball game via a penalty. We'll see if Dickens, Tony Peterson says, okay, let's go ahead and dial it up and throw it around a little bit.
1: That was a five-receiver set last time. Now it's four receivers. Little screen to Telly Johnson Jr. near side. Got up to the 37 and again, taken down quickly. The ball came out, but it was for progress that they'll mark him down at the 38. Be a gain of 2, second and 8.
0: Jason Fowler, tight end, out in front of that play. Good block at the point of attack, but too much speed. Iowa playing laterally, sideline to sideline. Turn that play back inside, kaboom. Before Telly Johns can make a move, the stick was made.
1: I hope D.R.E. Rogers gets a couple more opportunities again. Rogers with a catch and 32 straight here. Dickens back in the gun. Has Porter to his right. Dickens, play action. Has time, throws, middle of field. Deep's got a receiver. Incomplete. Just a little too far. It was D.R.E. Rogers. He had a step on the defender. The pass was just a little off. Incomplete. 3rd and 8 for NIU.
0: Yeah, once you're a quarterback and you see that your receiver has a bit of a step, you can put just a little bit more air underneath that football. Let Rogers have time to turn and catch that football. But I like the fact that right now they've thrown the ball downfield a couple different times. And one thing that is different for sure is he's gotten rid of the ball. Hasn't taken a sack. Hasn't stayed in there too long. He looks, gets rid of it.
1: Chips to the far side on 3rd and 8. Dickens looks to throw. Pocket closes. He's taken down. Sack for Iowa. The sack for Iowa made by Joseph Anderson, Jr. from St. Louis. Pocket collapsed pretty quickly. 4th down, and NIU again will have to punt.
0: I tell you what, you bring a defensive end off the edge as a backup at 6'6", 241. That's the kind of athletes they have stockpiled on this football team. Iowa, I'm going to tell you, will be a large factor in Big Ten standings this year.
1: 9th punt coming for Jake Ferentz. Rugby style high kick. And it's caught by James inside the 25. Far side 30, comes back 45, 50, 45, 40. He's going to take it all the way. Near side numbers. Evan James with the punt return for the touchdown. And Iowa extends the lead.
0: Big time play by Evan James. That ball was kicked very well by Ferentz. It took James back about 6 or 8 yards. Once he got by the first line of defense up front at about the 25-yard line, he cut that ball back against the grain. And then it was speed, speed, and more speed for the long touchdown run. 77 yards.
1: Burr in for the PAT to our left. Kick is up. And the kick is good. A 77-yard punt return touchdown for Evan James. And the Hawkeyes extend the lead to 40-0 with 2:20 to go in the third quarter. 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
14: Back at Kinnick Stadium in Iowa. The Hawkeyes have extended their lead over NIU here in the third quarter. One of the things that NIU has talked about a lot over the course of the lead up to this season is the depth at their quarterback position between Macon and Dickens and Davidson. We thought we might see multiple guys playing QB today for NIU, and we have here in the second half, Dickens has come out the last couple of series over Macon, but Jalen Macon is currently in the medical tent. He is questionable to return, so we're not sure if we'll see Jalen Macon again throughout the afternoon today, but I think there's a chance we could have seen two to three quarterbacks today anyway, so now Rob Harley is going to get a chance to see what he's got backing up at that quarterback position, guys.
0: Well, Jalen Macon won that job in the camp. We talked about how he had graded strong with his decision making, but there's no doubt Dickens, I thought he really had a good series. Now you're saying, okay, he didn't complete anything, but you could see when he had a pass called for himself, he was boom, ready to get rid of the football. His release was quick. His decisiveness was evident. He did not stay and hold on to the football too long and check, check, check. He knew where he was going, so we'll see if that continues. And I would not be surprised after, you know, he'll get a couple more series if we see Brady Davidson as well as those three quarterbacks will continue to compete.
1: I will kick off. Again, Eli Ozick. Cam Thompson is waiting for it near side left, and I believe that's Jadon Cranford on the far side. Terry says yes. As kickoff is off, Thompson, fair catch at the 3-yard line.
10: Cam Thompson with the fair catch.
1: Husky offense back out there. Tiger Dickens from Miami.
0: It's always interesting how, you know, the rest of the team responds as well around a new quarterback. You know, just we know that Jalen Macon has great leadership skills. That's one reason why he was chosen to start this game. But you can win that respect if you rally your team, make a couple plays as the quarterback.
1: Dickens handoff to Johnson, trying to get to the edge on the far side. Not much. Maybe a gain of one as he's pushed out. You'll see he's out at the 26, so a gain of one. Second and nine for NIU. Clock running, 2:05, 2:04 left to go in the third quarter. 40-0, Iowa.
0: Telly Johnson Jr., I mentioned it in the first half. I expect him to have a big year after having 850-plus yards last year, but in his defense, not a seam to be found for him today to try to make a play in space.
1: Dickens looking to throw, does caught. Bryant at the 35, spins to the 36. A nice little slant pattern inside. I like what I've seen from LaDon Bryant. It's a 10-yard gain. Move the chains for NIU. A first down for the Huskies, brought to you by FNBO.
0: And that's exactly what I talked about with Dickens. Boom! That ball is out of his hands. Yes, that was his first option. And you have to have the ability to check down second and third options at times. But when you get rid of it and find a guy with an inside leverage right there, like LaDon did, or Cam Thompson did, you're really capable of making plays as a quarterback.
1: First and 10, Dickens again throws. Middle field, that's caught! Catch made by LaDon Bryant again inside Hawkeyes territory, taken down at the 45. Perfect timing on that pass from Dickens. Gain of 19 and another first down for NIU, brought to you by FNBO.
0: So he is on fire right now these last couple plays because, again, I'm being redundant, but I'm trying to describe how quickly the ball gets out of his hands. A pass rush won't affect that whatsoever.
1: Dickens, handoff Johnson. Breaks a couple tackles through the hashes inside the 40, down to the 38-yard line. Gain of six, bring up second and four.
0: And isn't it amazing? No, it's not, that when you hit, boom, a pass, that opens up the run game because they have to play a little bit softer now. They're respecting the pass, and that opens up some lanes on the interior. The pass game feeds off the run game. The run game feeds off the pass game. Great symmetry, and Dickens is leading this drive in a stellar way.
1: Final seconds of the third quarter. Huskies don't have to run a play, but they will. Dickens, handoff, Elijah Porter. Again, angling left through the hashes, down to the 38-yard line. Might have gotten back to the line of scrimmage, or maybe give him one. And that will finish off 45 minutes here in Kinnick Stadium. 15 minutes left. We'll move to the fourth quarter. It's 22nd-ranked Iowa, leading NIU 40-0. 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
1: 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We move to the fourth quarter here in Kinnick Stadium. Iowa City, Iowa, 22nd ranked Iowa Hawkeyes. They've shown why they're ranked in the preseason. They lead 40-0 over NIU. Andy Garcia alongside Mark Lindo here in the booth. Trey Bonadonna on the sidelines. But Mark, a nice start now to end that third quarter. Going into the fourth, we see a little movement from this NIU offense. And how about Tiger Dickens? Those passes are pinpoint right now.
0: He looks confident. You know, we talked about his ability to release. He comes in the football game in the first half and throws an interception, and that did not deter his confidence level at all. He is one confident young man that knows he's done the job numerous times, leading scoring drives, throwing touchdown passes, throwing a ball downfield, and his teammates rallying around him just a little bit, just drives, trying to thrive.
1: It's third and four for NIU at the Hawkeyes 38-yard line. Dickens fakes the handoff, rolls to the far side right, now cuts at the far numbers, lost it, fumble at the 35, and it's Iowa ball. Dickens tried to cut at the far numbers, lost it on a hit. It was forced by Joseph Anderson, and the Hawkeyes get the turnover.
0: Yeah, and there's the thing that you go back to the decision-making, because Dickens, as we'll hear, just seeing his superlatives, where he had a couple plays, he turned the ball over on reception, and then right there on a giveaway slash takeaway by Iowa. So those two turnovers, along with the good plays he's made.
1: It will be Iowa ball. The quarterback is now the sophomore Jimmy Sullivan from Fort Wayne, Indiana, Carroll High School. The running back to his left is Nathan McNeil. So we now see Jimmy Sullivan, the third string quarterback. He'll hand off to McNeil. McNeil probing, trying to get to this near side, cannot. Nice tackle that time from the defensive end, Cole Sneed. No gain, second and 10.
0: Cole Sneed showing a bit of speed from the backside. He was playing on the field, defensive end on that side, came back and ran down a ball carrier from the backside. When you have edge rushers that have that kind of speed, you have a chance to get some playing time.
1: Hawkeyes at their own 36, ball set between the hashes, going left to right, second and 10. Just over 14 minutes to play here in the fourth. Sullivan, again, hand off McNeil, taken down in the backfield. Jayshon Nelson. Nelson made the first contact. McNeil tried to get away, and Nelson's like, no, no, no, you're not going anywhere. TFL for Nelson,
0: as the linebackers have continued to answer the bell as far as making plays. Defensively, Nelson and Murray. Nelson with 10 tackles, 7 solo. And Murray, 5 tackles, 15 tackles between the two of those guys at the linebacker position, each of them their first start.
1: Third and 14. Sullivan looking to throw, does the screen, caught near side. 35 up to the 37 was Xavier Williams, taken down well short of the first down by by Yassine Falk. Really good game for Falk. He's got an interception in the game. He's made some plays. And it's going to be 4th and 9. Only a gain of 5, and Iowa will punt.
0: Matt Scarlett, a new name for the Husky defense, making his presence felt as well. Huskies get a 3 and out. Get off the field.
1: D'Ari Rogers waiting for the punt to our right. Spiring kick. Rogers will call for the fair catch at the 15-yard line. So the Husky defense gets the stop. It's a punt of 49 yards for Boston Everett. And we got the timeout. Exactly 13 minutes to play here in the fourth. Iowa 40-0. 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
1: Exactly 13 minutes to play in the fourth. Hawkeyes lead 40-0. NIU will start this drive at their own 15-yard line, going right to left.
0: See if they continue to come out and throw the football with Dickens at the helm. Hey, how about Dan Wolf, Huskies operation boss? 7 years he spent here in Iowa City. He lives just a few miles away from here. And the most amazing thing, he's been at 53 games here at Kinnick Stadium, so it's home away from home, but does such a tremendous job as operations manager of NIU's football program.
1: His final game with Iowa was with the Orange Bowl in 2009. So it's 1st and 10, handoff. Porter trying to just find some space, tried to circle out to the near side. Be a gain of 1, 2nd and 9 for Elijah Porter, the redshirt sophomore from Ankeny, Iowa.
0: Tackled by a swarm of Hawkeyes. Ty Bowles calls Porter Mr. Reliable, maybe their best pass blocker. He'll be a third down back at some points this year. Not today. Hasn't been that situation.
1: 2nd and 9. Dickens looking to throw. Does. Near side caught. That's Weber, the tight end. Gets past the 20 up to the 21-yard line. Taken down there. Gain of 5. He'll bring up 3rd and 4. Make it 3rd and 3.
0: Seeing those 3 and 4 yard passes, though, that is, you hit 3 of those, and I'm not very good at math, but you can move the stick, so you go ahead and dink and dunk, throw a long one there as well, and you can move the football via the air. Iowa staying in their 4-man front.
1: Ball set near left hash. Huskies at their own 22. 3rd and 3. Dickens looks left, now looks right, now looking to run, get out of the pocket, cannot, taken down at the 20-yard line. It'll be a sack for Iowa. And the sack for Iowa was made by Julian Manson, the linebacker from North Liberty, Iowa.
0: That time, Dickens had to go through progressions. He looked left, nothing there. Looked right, nothing there. Looked left again, nothing there. Then the pocket collapsed, and he takes the sack.
1: Ferris will punt away again to Evan James, who already has a 77-yard punt return for a touchdown. Low snap. No pressure, though. Not the greatest punt from Ferentz. Bounces at the 45 of Iowa. We'll take a NIU bounce. They're going to mark it on this near side at the 40. So Iowa will take over there. That's a punt of 40 yards. Timeout. 11:13 to go, fourth quarter. Iowa 40, Huskies nothing. 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
1: 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Kinnick Stadium, Iowa City, Hawkeyes 40, NIU nothing. We talked about a lot of new things coming into the season, new Mountain West, new head coach, Rob Harley.
0: New faces on the playing field.
1: We've talked a lot about new names today, yep, which is great. Excited to see what happens moving forward.
0: This will arguably be the best team on the schedule. This will be, you know, a top 15 team before all is said and done. I would think they'll beat Iowa State. I would think they beat UNI. They'll move up on the charts. They'll be a factor in the Big Ten. They're big. They're strong. They're physical.
1: Sullivan hands off to Williams. North-south. Pass the 45 up to the 46-yard line. Gain a 6 for Xavier Williams, the junior from Schererville, Indiana.
0: 237, now 242 rush yards for Iowa. Just flat out getting it done in the trenches.
1: I will let some of that play clock go.
0: Yeah, they're shortening the game right now.
1: 10:43. Counting. Sullivan will go under center on a 2nd and 5. Hand off Williams. Can't get by the defensive line. Nice play for NIU. Some gang tackling on the bottom. Jack Murray. Also, though, in on the play, Jacob McGee, a junior from Chicago.
0: Yeah, Jacob McGee's the one that really blew that play up. And then allow Murray to scrape, keep his vision, move lateral, and make that tackle. But if you're going to get a linebacker with a lot of tackles, you need a defensive line that will bust things up so that they can't get a block, get a hat on the second level.
1: Sullivan in the gun on 3rd and 5. Hawkeyes at their own 45, going left to right. Ball set near right hash. Sullivan puts the tight end in motion. Gets the snap. Looks to throw. Does. Middle of the field. Incomplete. Out of the hands of the intended receiver, Brody Schaefer. He'll bring up 4th down.
10: Sullivan's pass intended for Brody Schaefer.
1: And Iowa will punt. I'm being Captain Obvious here, but I think it'd be huge if NIU can just get some points on the board. Get some momentum. Feel some confidence.
0: You have to have some good plays to take with you going into prep for Illinois State. They'll watch this game tomorrow, put it to bed, and then it'll be all ISU Redbird prep.
1: Everett got the punt away. Diari Rogers to our right with the fair catch at the 16-yard line. Timeout. We'll keep it here. I want to bring in Terry Bonadonna because, you know, the three of us get together, get ready for the season, where we have expectations. We're talking about new faces, but Terry, we've talked about a lot of new names today, both offensively and defensively, but yeah, it's not the way we wanted this to go, Terry, but again, this is learning experience, some game experience, and finally taking on somebody else other than your own teammates as well, Terry.
14: And the guys they're taking on are pretty good.
1: Yeah.
14: I did start the broadcast today by saying that the environment around here was incredible. It was a great way to start the season in a Big Ten atmosphere.

0: said, this is probably a top 15 to 20 team in the country. To see that on day one with a new coach, with new starters up and down the lineup, that's difficult to do.
1: Yeah, there is absolutely no doubt that Rob Harley will be able to regroup his team mentally. I already know that he has that ability, and he will sell his team on the next opportunity. But there is no doubt, even though Iowa is going to be a top 15 to 20 team in the country, 22 right now, that NIU is going to have to make some corrections in regards to some special teams breakdowns, some penalties. They're going to have to eventually decide on a quarterback that you can run out there week in and week out. It looked like they had done that with Jalen Macon, and we don't know the extent of his injury. Tiger Dickens has come in and shown some flashes of what we had heard about him. And you got to believe that Telly Johnson Jr. will have some 100-yard rushing games, but not a seam to work with here this afternoon in Iowa City, Kinnick Stadium.
2: Jadon Cranford is the running back for NIU. He gets a snap going straight up the gut. Past the 20 to the 22-yard line. Gain of 6 on first down.
1: Oh, my goodness. We got to tell our listeners about this young true freshman out of Metamora who actually chose NIU over an offer from Washington State. This young man in camp just wowed a whole bunch of people with his ability for breakaway speed. We saw him take about 3 or 4 different plays, 60, 70 yards when he had a seam to go through. He is going to be a really good one for the Huskies.
2: Dickens will throw. Far side caught. D'Ari Rogers up to the 25. Gain of 3. And yes, D'Ari Rogers now with a catch in 33 straight games. It'll bring up 3rd and short for NIU under 9 minutes to play.
1: That was just a little bit of a stop route. D'Ari Rogers about 2 or 3 steps. Curled in. Stop. And right there, Dickens. Boom. The ball was there. Dickens right there. 5 out of 7. 38 yards in his short stint.
2: It's 3rd and 1 for NIU at their own 25. Rogers in motion to the far side. Dickens gets a snap. Handoff, Cranford. Right hash has enough for the first down. Up to the 28-yard line. Gain of 3. First down, NIU, brought to you by FNBO.
1: Nice job by the Huskies. Moving the sticks right there. Finding that positive we talked about. Cranford with the carry on 3rd down after he picked up some decent yards on 1st down. You mix in a Dickens to D'Ari Rogers, pass completion. The Huskies move the sticks.
2: NIU will snap this with under 8 minutes to play here in Iowa City. Huskies at their own 28, going right to left. Play action. Dickens looking to throw. Pressure coming. He'll be taken down from behind. Sack from, again, Joseph Anderson. He's had a good game for Iowa. And now be 2nd and 13 back at the 25.
1: So picking this part, Dickens, when he has that short pass route, boom, the ball's gone. They tried to go a little bit more into the, 12 to 15 yard route that time, and just not enough time. Huskies offensive line got pushed back a little bit, pocket right in Dickens' face.
2: 2nd and 13. Dickens throws a screen, caught Thompson, middle of the field, trying to angle to the far side, not much there. He went backwards, lost a gain, lost 1. It'll bring up 3rd and long.
1: That one never developed from a blocking standpoint. 5 sacks for the Hawkeyes on the day, 5.
2: The bubble screen was caught on the near side. He tried to go back into the middle, and that's where the Hawkeyes defense was there waiting for him. 3rd and 13 from the Husky 25. 5 receiver set. Dickens looking to throw. Now has to run to his left. Throws on the run. Caught! Nice catch up to the 45. Great catch. And it's Kenji Lewis. But is there a penalty?
1: Good throw, good catch, and it's coming back. How? I don't know.
2: But it's incomplete.
1: Oh, it got hit out of bounds. But I tell you what, Dickens showed something right there as he's able to escape traffic, roll to his left, square to his shoulders. Kenji Lewis, I think, will also be a big factor this year with a nice catch, but ran out of real estate.
2: So incomplete, 4th and 13. Ference in the

0: his 11th punt of the day. And it's a fair catch by Iowa.
1: Fair catch by James.
0: By James at the 38-yard line. 6:26 to go here in the fourth. 40-0, Iowa. Now you look at Iowa's schedule. You talked about it a little bit, Mark. They're home to Iowa State, home to Northern Iowa. Then they go at Michigan, Ohio State, at Washington. That will be the tough part of their schedule. But as you guys have talked about, both Terry and Mark have talked about, this is a top 20 team.
2: Yeah, this team has all the ability to put 9 or 10 regular season wins up on the board.
0: New running back in for Iowa. That is Braden Jackson. It's Sullivan, though, on the keeper to the near side. Numbers 50-45. I'm going to say he went down at the 47-yard line. So Jimmy Sullivan on the keeper. Gain of 17 to the near side.
2: Total yards right now, counting that one, 457 or 467, 470 yards total offense right now.
0: Under 6 minutes to play here in Iowa City.
2: And quite honestly, they've really taken the pedal off. I mean, they've slowed down the tempo. They've gone to their third and fourth team even.
0: Sullivan looking to throw, far side, incomplete. Off the hands of the intended receiver, Mason Woods, the tight end. The pass will off the mark as well. Incomplete, second and ten.
2: I think JT King, did he deflect that ball? That might have been a pass breaker at the line scrimmage for the defensive end.
0: JT King, a freshman from South Carolina. Big boy, 6'4", 250. So it brings up second and ten. At the Huskies, 47. Hand off. Engling left. In the hands of
1: the ball carrier.
0: Bring up third down.
2: 69,250 were here. Right now there's got to be what? 15,000 out of the 70? Game.
0: Olante Dean was the running back. Terry says that our side's not too bad.
2: Got to be pretty faithful right now with the lead and with the heat, as they're taking full time in their huddles, letting game clock run.
0: Under 5 minutes to play. Hawkeyes at the NIU 41, third and four. Be hand off right up the middle. Jackson, angling left, 20, 15, 10, 5. He's pushed out of bounds. He might have dove for the end zone, but there's a flag on the play. This is going to come back. Hawkeye fans think that Braden Jackson got into the end zone.
3: Offense number 0. 10-yard penalty from the spot of the foul. It'll be first down.
2: Yeah, Bowie was down there. I had my eyes on him the whole time with that last stalk block. What a stalk block means is you're looking for that man. In this case, it was a corner to block. He's trying to do his job, but he got his hands outside. Thus, the penalty's called. Coach takes back that touchdown at least four now.
0: A little premature fireworks went off. Hey, if you got him, do it, though. So this will bring it back to the 25-yard line of NIU. Huskies on defense, down 40-0, under 5 minutes to play here in the fourth. Sullivan under center. Schaefer in motion to the far side. Hand off, and he'll be taken down. McGee there. Nice play. Running back tried to get to the outside. McGee was there to take him down for the TFL.
2: He just won that one-on-one battle in the trenches. Used his hands to shake off the offensive lineman. Went on inside, an inside move right to the ball carrier. Gets a TFL. Nice job by McGee.
0: Lindo, if you put a jersey on, you might be able to play running back for Iowa in this game.
2: They're doing.
0: By the way, I made sure that we now have two Lindos on this board. We have Mark Lindo and Liam Lindo. I made sure that I told Liam, you're my second favorite Lindo.
2: Thank you very much. I have more team speed. I have more speed than him, too. Do you believe that one?
0: Speed to the buffet. I will let the play clock run down. to 10. Second and 13 at the Husky 28. Gonna hand off right up the middle again to Jackson.
1: Jackson.
0: They'll bring up third down and long, close to third and 10.
2: Brady Kerperin, linebacker, making that stop.
0: Yep.
2: He's in there getting some reps.
0: He had a good training camp.
2: Yes, he did. Mal Cooper, the other linebacker. Cooper out of San Diego, California, San Diego Mesa Community College. We've got a little bit of breeze, a little bit of shade, and a little bit of clock running right now.
0: Third and 11. Sullivan waits for the snap and the gun. Has it. Has time to throw. Does. Far side. That's caught. On the far side, taken out of bounds, is Bowie. Short of the first down. Inside the 20, down to the 17-yard line. Gain of 9, so bring up 4th and 2.
1: The ball out of bounds on the
2: 17-yard line. So they're inside the red zone once again, where they've been pretty solid all day long, obviously, with that 40 points. All of those on offense, albeit one special teams punt return. Red zone, they're 3 out of 4 on the afternoon.
0: 2:30 and counting left in this game. 4th and 2 for Iowa at NIU 17. Hand off Jackson. Left hash. Close to the first down. He had to get to the 15. And they can say he's short. He didn't get it. So NIU gets the stop. Turnover on downs. Huskies take it back.
2: Yeah, I like what I see, though, from the NIU sideline, especially the coaching staff. They got that stop on 4th down and 2. And even though you're trailing big time on the scoreboard, they were out there picking up those teammates, picking up guys, you know, second and third team guys making a play and doing that with recognition. Good job by the coaches keeping guys motivated.
0: Huskies get it back. Down 40 to nothing with 2:22 to go in the fourth. At their own 15, going right to left. Dickett's in the gun. Hand off. Angling right. For NIU. That is Tristan White in the game for the Huskies.
2: Tristan White, we saw some flashes of brilliance from him last year at different times. Was dinged a little bit during fall camp. Obviously back and healthy, but did not get the full experience of training camp this year.
0: That'll take us to the two-minute timeout. We will take it with them here. Final two coming from Kinnick Stadium in Iowa. It's the Hawkeyes 40, Huskies nothing. 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I'm the Constantino Law Firm. 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
0: Hey, Husky fans, for every Husky touchdown this season, Brian Bemis Toyota DeKalb will donate $100 to the DeKalb Education Fund, benefiting students in District 428. When the Huskies score, so do local students. 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
2: Great place, great venue.
0: Great hospitality.
2: Yeah, great game day atmosphere. Yeah. They love their Hawkeyes. They were here early partying here this morning.
0: Another handoff up the gut for Tristan White. It'll be 3rd and 7 for NIU at their own 18. Final 2 minutes, 1:45 and counting. we come back here, what Terry say, we come back in 2029, correct? So we'll be back here in a couple years.
2: Huskies 1 out of 13 on third down. You can't stay on the field with those numbers, quite honestly.
0: Third and 7.
2: And Dickens taking his time as well.
0: Puts White in motion. Dickens looking to throw. Does middle of the field. Caught! McInerney up to the 40-yard line. First catch for Kellen McInerney, the sophomore from Hinsdale, Illinois. Move the chains for NIU. First down, Huskies, brought to you by FNBO. Pitch and catch of 19 yards.
2: Stepping up in the pocket, a little crossing pattern. McInerney with a well-run route. Tiger put it right on his hands.
0: First and 10. Dickens, again, looks to throw. Does. Near side. Incomplete. Pass was a little bit wide for McInerney. He tried to keep his feet in bounds and try to stretch out for the catch. Could not. Incomplete. Bring up second and 10. Stops the clock with 58 seconds to play.
2: McInerney from Hinsdale, as you mentioned, then San Bernardino Community College, and really made some eyes open in fall camp with his strong hands, his well-run routes.
0: I love sometimes, you can see it on this play, it's four receivers, but I love seeing those five receiver sets, Mark. We see what Coach Peterson wants to do. Second and 10, Dickens throws, near side, caught. McInerney again, touching the toes down, inbounds, out of bounds at the 44-yard line. Nice play. Gain of 16.
2: And Dickens hit him right out of his break. It was about a 15, 16-yard out. He made his cut, planted, and boom, the ball was right in his hands. As Dickens now 8 out of 12, 63 yards.
0: At the Hawkeyes, 44. Dickens looking to throw. Pressure comes thrown. Middle of the field. Oh, it was wide open for Cam Thompson. Dickens overthrew him on the far hash.
2: Dickens hit himself on the helmet.
0: Incomplete.
2: He had that one wide open.
0: Oh, he had Thompson.
2: Separation. Cam Thompson would have waltzed into the end zone. That's one that he left out on the field. Did Tiger Dickens.
0: Great little cut from Thompson to get himself open. Got deep. That's the one you're not going to want to look at it on film.
2: No. Yes, that's when you miss. He doesn't need film on that one. He knew it anyway. Like I said, tapped himself hard on the helmet saying, I missed that one.
0: Zaire McKinney, another receiver, in motion to the far side. Dickens with the snap. Pressure coming from behind. He's taken down. Dickens didn't see it coming. Chima Chenicky with the sack. Clock continues to run. 32-31. It's third and 17 for NIU. Back at their own 49. NIU not in any rush. They do not have to run another play, and they probably won't. Well, we'll see.
2: 7 sacks for Iowa on the afternoon compared to 0 for NIU.
0: Maybe one more snap. 10 seconds left. Clock continues to run. Dickens puts White in motion. Does snap, throws. Caught. McInerney again. Near side. Breaks the tackle to the 40. 35. And then he's thrown out of bounds at the 34-yard line, but no more time left. That's how the game went. But I like what I saw late. Get to see Kellen McInerney make a couple catches. But that is the ball game. And 22nd ranked Iowa, the Hawkeyes, get the win in the season opener, 40-0 over NIU. We'll come back. We'll start the post-game show here from Kinnick Stadium in Iowa City. Hawkeyes go 1-0. NIU now 0-1. And now NIU gets ready to go home for the home opener, taking on Illinois State next week. Stay with us for the post-game show. 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
10: You want Jersey Mike's signature sub, you get a number 13 original Italian. You want a dramatic radio idea, you get me. Like this. I'm the 7th string quarterback and the other 6 quarterbacks go down. The coach yells, DeVito, you're in. The crowd is worried until I throw a touchdown. But the other team is celebrating. Apparently, I threw the Jersey Mike's number 13 original Italian I was eating on the sidelines. Whoops. The number 13 original Italian, Jersey Mike's, a sub above.
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0: Back here in Kinnick Stadium in Iowa City, Iowa. 22nd ranked Iowa Hawkeyes get the 40-0 win over NIU. Welcome inside the postgame show here in the booth. Andy Garcia alongside Mark Lindo. Down in the sidelines is Terry Bonadonna. He waits for head coach Rob Harley to come down and have the postgame talk. Let's go through the scoring. And it started early. Iowa had won the toss. They wanted the ball. They took the ball. They got some help on some penalties on that first drive, but they finish it off with Tony Diaz. By the way, Tony Diaz's nickname is the Boogeyman, Mark.
2: He was scary tonight. Was sometimes, yeah.
0: Diaz with the 6-yard reception. PAT was missed. That was 6-0. And then how about Kamari Moulton tonight, Mark? A guy that's up for the Doak Walker Award watch list for the nation's best running back. Honorable mention last year, All-Big Ten in 2025. He had two long runs for touchdowns, a 50-yard run, a 37-yard run. That all made it 20-0. Then Xavier Williams, the running back, got into the act, scoring on a screen to the outside from 8 yards out. Made it 27-0 with the PAT. And then for Iowa, Caden Burr, the sophomore, his first start, his first time being the kicker for Iowa. He made a 45-yarder in the second quarter, and then again in the second quarter, a 34-yarder. We only had one score in the second half. It was in special teams where we saw Evan James return a punt for 77 yards. PAT made it 40-0, and that was the scoring here today. We'll come back. We're waiting for head coach Rob Harley. We'll go through some of the team numbers from today as the Hawkeyes get the win here in the season opener, 40-0 over NIU. 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
0: Well, after this Kinnick Stadium being in the full heat, the full sun, almost the full day, all shadows and shade for the field now. It was a hot one, and Iowa was hot today as they got the win over NIU 40-0. This is the post-game show. Andy Garcia alongside Mark Lindo here in the booth. Terry Bonadonna waiting patiently for head coach Rob Harley for his post-game comments. Gives us a chance, though, Mark, to go through some of the team numbers from today.
2: Let's take a look. Unfortunately, dominated by the Iowa Hawkeyes, 22nd-ranked team in the country. They amassed 507 yards of total offense on the afternoon. NIU just 120. Huskies had 113 in the air compared to the Hawkeyes, 218. Huskies, unbelievable, just 7 rush yards on the day. Penalties, 7 for NIU. Rob Harley won't like that. First down-wise, 27-7 in favor of the Hawkeyes, as the Huskies were just 3 out of 15 on third down conversions. Total plays, the Hawkeyes ran 78. Huskies just 55. That's why they stayed on the field. Average yards per plays. Check this one out. Iowa 6.5 per play. NIU just 2.2. Time of possession, Iowa won that almost 34-26. Turnover battle, Iowa won that 2-1. And Iowa, from a team standpoint, dominated this football game from the get-go.
0: They did what they wanted to do, right, Mark? Yep. They came out
2: they
0: strong
2: opposed their will.
0: And wanted to run the football and also threw when they needed to. And I don't think it's anything what we haven't seen from their offensive coordinator, Tim Lester, who, by the way, was the head coach at Western Michigan and went 3-3 when he took on NIU.
2: Yeah, and a local guy we mentioned, Wheat Warrenville South, he was also a coach at North Central and at Elmhurst, the CCIW. So he's been around the block, as Timmy Lester.
0: Those are some of the team stats. We'll come back as we wait for head coach Rob Harley. We'll look at some of the individual numbers here from today in Iowa City as Iowa gets a win over NIU 40-0. This is the post-game show. 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
0: Back inside the post-game show here from Kinnick Stadium in Iowa City, Iowa, where the 22nd-ranked Hawkeyes get the win over NIU 40-0. Andy Garcia, Mark Lindo, Terry Bonadonna here waiting for head coach Rob Harley. But that also, again, gives us some time to go through some of the individual numbers. Mark?
2: Well, let's take a look at things. First for Iowa. Brown got the start at quarterback, did Hank Brown. He came out and slung it for 12 out of 22, 129 at a touchdown. Heklinski, Jeremy, trying to battle his way into playing time as well, with 7 out of 16 on the afternoon and a touchdown. For NIU, Jalen Macon got the start. He was 4 out of 10, just 17 yards on the afternoon before going out with an injury. Tiger Dickens came in, 9 out of 14, 96 yards, had the interception on his first career pass, but bounced back from that. Rushing department, Telly Johnson Jr., he just couldn't find a seam. It wasn't his running. He just did out of a seam. 8 carries, 16 yards. Cranford, the true freshman, came in and rushed twice for 9 yards, 4.5. That was good. Elijah Porter, Tristan White as well, ran the football for NIU in a ground game that was almost non-existent today, but will, I promise, Husky Nation, will be better. LeBron Bryant caught a couple passes, 4 for 42 yards. Had a long one of 20. McInerney came in late, caught 3 balls for 22 yards. Tight end Weber had two catches for 10 yards, so he produced as well. D'Ari Rogers kept his streak alive with a catch here this afternoon. Cam Thompson had one as well for them. We won't highlight anybody, but how can you not highlight Kamari Moulton, who had 11 carries, 183 yards, and 2 touchdowns. He only averaged 16.6, Andy Garcia. That's not too bad. That's the way he used to hit the tennis ball, right? That hard as he ran the football.
0: Absolutely. What'd you see from some of the offensive guys? You talked about Telly not able to get going, but we saw a little bit of what Cranford can do. You're in that time right now, Mark, where you're 5 for 5. You don't have to worry about playing 4 games right now. We'll see what happens legally, right, Mark? But good to see some new names on the offensive side.
2: Well, there's no doubt the Huskies, I think, have some quality wide receivers. They have some quality running backs. There was not a lane to be found today. Let's call that as it is. Offensive line, a work in progress. Now, they went against a defense, Iowa, that's a national caliber defense year in and year out. So if you were playing, you know, a lesser opponent, if you were playing an FCS school, what have you, you would have expected to see more. I think the Huskies, the next couple weeks, we'll get a better chance to find out exactly where we will be as we head to the Mountain West.
0: But what we did see today from the offensive side, and we'll get into Tiger Dickens later on, we saw 5 receiver sets. We saw 4 receiver sets. We saw the ball go deep, trying to make some plays down the field. And, Mark, I think a lot of us were excited to kind of hear that that was what Coach Peterson wanted to do. We saw that a little bit today.
2: Yeah, I think he will play a wide-open style of football. I like the ball going out to the edge a couple times later in the game. And I think, again, if you take a look at Macon, I think Jalen held on to the football a couple times a little bit too long. That decision-making will be gone over as coaching staff works with him, and we'll see what Rob Harley has to say about the quarterback situation going forward, because let's call it as it is. It is a situation.
0: I mean,
2: it's something that needs to be sorted out and something needs to be finalized upon.
0: Well, Terry Bonadonna reported on it that Jalen Macon was in the injury tent, was not going to play the rest of the game. So we'll see what happens with that moving forward. We're waiting for Rob Harley to come back. We'll take a look at the Mountain West scoreboard. Good to see all 10 teams playing this week. So we'll go through the scoreboard as we wait for head coach Rob Harley as well. More of the post-game show to come. 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
0: This is the Husky football postgame show here in Iowa City as the Hawkeyes get the win 40-0 over NIU. Terry Bonadonna down with head coach Rob Harlan.
25: Thanks, Andy. Coach, just had your first chance to address the team postgame. What was the message after this one?
26: Well, we've been talking about this for since February, and obviously in August fall camp. This is game one, and it didn't matter that it was Iowa or whatever. This was game one. It's a 12-game season. We didn't come here to leave our season wherever we started game one. You're not going to leave your season just because it didn't turn out the way you wanted, or hey, you get a great win in game one, and now what? You're gonna tank the rest of the season. So the message is that the plan is still the plan. We got to get better, and we would have had to got better if we won the game. And so we got to now we got to go watch it, and we got to look at the undisciplined execution of how do you make the plays. It's not going to be emotion. It's not going to be we really want it. It's going to be we got to go to work. And we talked about, hey, when do you get revenge for the way you feel? Tuesday, not next Saturday. Tuesday, Wednesday, Thursday in preparation.
25: When you look at a game like this, are you of the mind that we need to keep this with us, remember how it feels, and try to get better from there? Or are you more of the mindset of let's just put this one behind us and move on?
26: No, we got to get better. And we'd have to get better after a win, too. Especially after a win, you got to get better. And every game is going to be the same. The scoreboard and the result is irrelevant to the work. The work is always what didn't go well, and then we got to go get better at it. And then what went well, we got to stay good at it and try to increase it if we can. And that's the process-oriented deal that, and we're going to live in it, and we're human beings, so it's not does not feel good. But we don't have to beat ourselves up, nor do we have to praise ourselves when we play really well. We got to just get better.
25: When you're playing a game where you're down early on, it kind of throws off the game plan a little bit. How did you feel about the way your team responded to that start?
26: Well, I can tell you that they didn't quit. I can tell you that they didn't quit emotionally, mentally, physically, the sideline. Obviously, it's tough in a tough environment when you're not playing great. It's easy to point fingers. It's easy to say, well, this, that. That's not what happened. And they kept fighting. They got a couple stops on defense. We kept trying to push the ball on the offense, and it didn't go our way. And we got to learn. And I think that you can build on people continuing to play for each other. You can build on that. We're going to have to. We got 11 more guaranteed opportunities.
25: I know the overall score wasn't what you wanted it to be, but as I watched, especially as the game went on, there are some guys that stood out to me as having some standout performances. Some of the younger guys as well. You've seen Falk had the interception. Jayshon Nelson, I thought, played a really good game defensively. Who jumped out at you today?
26: Well, there's some guys inside him, and we had a couple nice fourth and one stops, and you got some youthful guys at D-tackle and Amari Washington and Montrell Canyon, and a lot of new faces up there. A lot of new faces, and a state of Iowa guy, Micah Cook, got out there at DN and batted a ball down. And so there's some good things going on in the midst. You know, you saw some guys on offense. I mean, I thought Telly had some good runs and some catches out of the backfield. I thought, you know, when we got on the move at quarterback, we were able to make some plays, and I think those guys have to continue to learn, you know, I got to make plays and not try to fit anything in, but I got to be able to create and just keep the ball moving and get us positive yards. And when we did that, that's what you saw. So to me, it's a consistency thing. And that's also a sign of youth, and we got to grow up really, really quick.
25: One of the things you talk about a lot is making sure you're getting better every day. When you meet with your coaches after this one, what's your takeaway from this game that allows you as a coaching staff to get better, and how to portray that message then to the team and how they get better?
26: Yeah, it's again, if we approached it that way before we ever played, then it'll look like the same process. And there is no like, whoa, now that we didn't play great, this is how it's going to be. No, it's going to be the same way. Yeah, is it going to be ratcheted up a little bit because we all have a little bit more urgency because it's real now? And now our opponents are going to look at, hey, what didn't go well and try to take advantage of you there. Like opponents are smart. They're going to look at those things. So we need to fix that. But we got to go about it the same way with maybe a little bit more urgency. But we're not going to change who we are based on the result. It's just not going to happen, win or lose.
25: As we turn the page and look ahead to Illinois State next week, what do you think is the biggest key in preparation for that game?
26: It's going to be just being us. I mean, again, we have to be consistent. We did not open up consistently on either side of the ball. And when we can be consistent, we'll count that game or that process on a Tuesday or Wednesday or a Thursday. We'll count that week of prep as a win of the preparation, and which gives you a chance to go compete to like the result on a Saturday. So for me, it's going to be, we got to go turn on the tape Tuesday, Wednesday, Thursday and see consistent execution.
25: For you, first game as a head coach at this level, how did it feel for you to get this one out of the way?
26: Yeah, I think you learn from it, and we'll go and digest and dissect, hey, where can we get better with communication and different things. But obviously, the number one thing I'm happy about is that these guys fought. And they fought for 60 minutes. And that's the number one thing I look at. And that's what we said the whole time. We wanted to see our style of play. Was it consistent? No. But our style of play showed up at times. And the number one thing that showed up is that we did not quit and we stayed together. And you can build a lot on that. And again, we were never going to leave our season in Iowa City on game one. That was not going to happen no matter what the result was.
25: Coach Rob Harley, thanks very much for the time.
26: Thanks. Go Huskies.
0: Terry, thank you very much. And Mark, what you heard from Coach Harley.
5: Well, he's so process-oriented. And again, I'm going to repeat one thing he said. One game, win, lose, doesn't matter the opponent. It's how you prepare next. And it is a long season. It's a grind. And when you get dominated like Iowa did today, you have to, as an athlete, be able to bounce back both mentally and physically. Give yourself 24 hours. I know that's a cliche, but then get back in the weight room, get back at the training table, get back at rest, and get ready to be successful your next time out.
0: Are you ready for the first post-game Mountain West scoreboard?
5: I am ready. Let's hear who did what.
0: We have new teammates, by the way.
5: Okay, let's go for it.
0: Well, let's start. Colorado State is leading Wyoming at the half, 14-6. Air Force got the win over Duquesne today, 34-0. How about North Dakota State? They got a big win. They hosted Jacksonville State last week, got a big win. Then they knock off Fordham. North Dakota State 2-0 now after a 38-0 win today. Later on, Central Michigan will be at New Mexico. It'll be a Mountain West matchup. UNLV will take on Hawaii.
5: Recording that one.
0: Yep. Western Kentucky will go on the road to Nevada. It was two games last night. San Jose State went to the factory. Never easy to go to the factory. South San Jose State beat Eastern Michigan 27-21, and it was 10th-ranked Oklahoma getting the win over UTEP 51-0. Husky fans, be at Fatty's for the home opener on Saturday, September 12th. Join us during the game at Husky Stadium in Touchdown Village, located in the south end zone. 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After the game, be at Fatty's for live music from Nashville recording artist Owen Knapp and the Rusty Strings. 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We got some awards to give away. We got some offensive player of the game, defensive player of the game. We'll do that next on the postgame show. Isaiah, we got the win over NIU 40-0. 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
11: You want Jersey Mike's signature sub, you get a number 13 original Italian. You want a dramatic radio idea, you get me. Like this. I'm the seven-string quarterback and the other six quarterbacks go down. The coach yells, DeVito, you're in. The crowd is worried until I throw a touchdown. But the other team is celebrating. Apparently, I threw the Jersey Mike's number 13 original Italian I was eating on the sidelines. Whoops. The number 13 original Italian, Jersey Mike's, a sub above.
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0: This is the Husky Football Postgame Show here from Kinnick Stadium in Iowa City as the 22nd ranked Hawkeyes get the win over NIU 40-0. Andy Garcia alongside Mark Lindo and Terry Bonadonna. Let's give away some awards. We'll start with the defensive player of the game. 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Who are you going with, Mark Lindo?
5: I love giving out awards. That's the best part of the job when I get to give out awards and honor somebody for a nice job well done. And how about redshirt freshman Jayshon Nelson, who we gave much love to in the pregame show, watching him in the preseason practice. He was doggone good. He's a stellar athlete. He roams sideline to sideline, 10 total tackles, and a TFL. Defensive player of the game.
0: Yeah, Jayshon Nelson, a redshirt freshman from Wayne, Indiana. He played last year. He blocked the punt versus UMass last year. He played in the final four games of the season. But you could tell the offseason, training camp, he's been great. And like him and Jack Murray, that's going to be a nice 1-2 combo at the linebacker core. All right, time now for the Powerade offensive player of the game.
5: With some power in his right arm off the bench, Tiger Dickens came in. He threw his very first ball of his career at NIU, got it picked. But that didn't bother the young man at all as he came back to finish with 9 out of his next 13. Moved the chains a few different times, spread the ball around. He looked like the real deal, releasing the football on time often. And he is our offensive player of the game.
0: I really like what I saw from him.
5: I did too.
0: I like that it was pinpoint.
5: He made a statement.
0: It didn't help him that his first pass was an interception, but I think it just kind of, playing this defense, then he got on, he started making some plays on the run as well.
5: Well, the impressive thing is he didn't let that first interception bother him. Instead of hanging his head or being gun-shy on the next pass, boom, he came out firing away.
0: Yeah. All right, let's preview Illinois State, the opponent for next week. They are 1-0. They knocked off St. Francis last week, 76-0, but they take on Western Illinois. That's going to be tonight. They're at Macomb taking on Western Illinois, so 1-0. This is a team last year that got to the championship game of the FCS. And again, one of our coaches knows them very well. Our offensive coordinator, Tony Peterson, was their offensive coordinator last year. So NIU, Illinois State, next Saturday night, the home opener. What can he expect from the Redbirds?
5: I expect a pretty omnipotent offense. They can get the ball up and down the field, obviously, against St. Francis. I'm not alluding to that. But year after year, they have skill guys. They have, like everybody else in the country, they have some quarterback questions coming in. We shall see it. And it is going to be interesting to see Tony Peterson's scheme against Illinois State after going against their defensive coordinator for those different years. But Illinois State, a quality FCS program that is what? I know preseason they were ranked number 4 in the country. So you're not getting, you know, an FCS team that you can just, you know, count the W on. You're going to have to come and play ball.
0: Yep. So it's going to be NIU taking on Illinois State next week. We'll be on the air at 5:30 p.m. Kickoff around 6. Looking forward to that. We got one final break. We'll come back, wrap things up here from Kinnick Stadium in Iowa City as Iowa got the win over NIU 40-0. 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
11: You want Jersey Mike's signature sub, you get a number 13 original Italian. You want a dramatic radio idea, you get me. Like this. I'm the seventh-string quarterback, and the other six quarterbacks go down. The coach yells, DeVito, you're in. The crowd is worried until I throw a touchdown. But the other team is celebrating. Apparently, I threw the Jersey Mike's number 13 original Italian I was eating on the sidelines. Whoops. The number 13 original Italian, Jersey Mike's, a sub above.
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0: The final score from Kinnick Stadium here in Iowa City, 22nd-ranked Iowa 40. Huskies nothing. 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Also, Dan Barrett, Jason Cowett, and Will Herbert from Van Wagner. Plus, Jeremy Reed, Mike Hossie, and Dalton Wave from the NIU Strategic Communications and Marketing. 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Now, for Terry Bonadonna and Mark Lindo, I'm Andy Garcia saying thank you for listening. 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